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13: And we're back. It's the Joe Pags Show. Final few moments of the Joe Pags Show. I'm a highly over-caffeinated Sean Reimer sitting in for Joe again tonight. It's always my pleasure and my honor to do so. And we were just talking with Usha, a doctor who, 48 years, was a woman's doctor, and she, I didn't really clarify, and we were just talking off air about this, and Polo and Sam, that basically what she was saying is when you don't have the same doctor, which happens a lot now, and that's what I was saying, I experienced it, they don't get to know you, so certain things about your case may slip through the cracks because you're seeing multiple doctors over time. So she, that's what I think her point was, Polo, you were saying that her prenatal care, if you've got multiple doctors, nobody's following. I don't think she was excusing or kind of getting into the territory of, well, Lindsey Clancy isn't guilty or what have you. We really didn't get there. But it is a true thing that medical care in general has gotten very fragmented. Like, my dad had the same heart doctor for 40 years. It's a guy at Johns Hopkins in Maryland. Growing up, you had the same doctor for, you know, a family doctor for everything. You know, they knew you, they knew your life. And that's kind of gone away. That doesn't really exist anymore. Again, I as far as the evidence with her, she may have had all kinds of issues leading up to this. But the only thing they have to determine in this case is what she was cognizant of as far as her planning and her awareness that she was doing something wrong. Certainly she had all kinds of issues, I think we can assume, leading up to this, that maybe, according to the doctor we just spoke with, maybe if she'd had consistent care, might have been a little different. But we'll find out what happens tomorrow. Going to wrap it for me, sitting in with the Joe Pags. Thank you, Polo. Thank you, Sam. Thank you both. That was a lot of fun. Joe Pags back tomorrow. Have a great night. Spread the love. Don't be a jerk. We'll see you later on the Joe Pags Show. Bye.
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19: Back at it tomorrow. I'm Lisa Lacera, Fox News. The jury in the Lindsey Clancy case will resume deliberations in the morning. After 6 days this afternoon, the jurors sent a note to the judge.
20: The note was not read in court, but according to Lindsey Clancy's attorney, Kevin Reddington, the note indicates that 11 jurors have made a decision, but one juror is standing in the way. No one knows which way the jury is split, either for or against the defense.
19: Fox's Brian Yennis in Plymouth. Clancy has admitted to killing her three young children in 2023. The jury must decide whether she's criminally responsible. An ICE officer charged with lying to investigators about the events leading up to the shooting of a Venezuelan man during the immigration crackdown in Minneapolis is in federal custody. The Associated Press reports Christian Castro turned himself into authorities after being charged with making false statements to investigators about the shooting of Julio Cesar Sosa Salis in January. President Trump appoints an acting U.S. Army secretary after resignation.
21: President Trump taking to Truth Social to say, "I am pleased to announce that Adam Tell, the current assistant secretary of the Army for Civil Works, will become acting secretary of the Army effective immediately." The president adding, "He is a great patriot who is respected by all." Tell previously served as the White House's Senate lead in the Office of Legislative Affairs during the first Trump administration. The announcement comes after former Army Secretary Dan Driscoll stepped down earlier this week. Driscoll, an Iraq War veteran who served in the position since February of last year, is a friend of Vice President J.D. Vance.
19: Fox's Kristen Goodwin. Driscoll's departure comes after months of reports he had tension with Secretary of War Pete Hegseth. President Trump calling the decision by the Missouri Supreme Court to block the new congressional maps unconstitutional and ridiculous. 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
19: Another court hearing in Chicago for the Venezuelan national accused of gunning down 18-year-old Loyola University student Sheridan Gorman in March.
1: It was a pretrial hearing here in Cook County for Jose Medina, an illegal immigrant accused of opening fire on a group of people in March along Chicago's lakefront, hitting and killing 18-year-old Sheridan Gorman. Prosecutors say they've got the gun used with DNA on it. Medina was in the country illegally and arrested twice prior to the shooting. Gorman's parents also in court, her mother Jessica telling city leaders that they've failed.
22: Something has to change here. Sometimes the deepest act of love you can have is to refuse to accept what your city has become.
1: Jose Medina has pled not guilty in the case and due back in court here next month. In Chicago, Jeff Manasso, Fox News.
19: A former asset manager who worked with Jeffrey Epstein refused to appear before a House panel today and is also suing the committee in federal court.
23: Back in June, former Apollo Global Management CEO Leon Black appeared before House oversight, but declined to answer certain questions about non-disclosure agreements that had been made while Jeffrey Epstein was advising Black. Now, Black's attorneys say he will not reappear for questions and is now also suing the committee, accusing lawmakers of overstepping their authority. They insist the NDAs involve women who value their privacy and that they had nothing to do with Epstein.
24: I would hold him in contempt right now.
23: Oversight Committee Chairman Republican James Comer said Black is hiding behind litigation as they try to examine how the federal government failed Epstein's victims, calling Black's insight crucial to their investigation. Jessica Rosenthal, Fox News.
19: The U.S. Forest Service is closing 23 research stations in more than a dozen states as part of an overhaul that's intended to trim costs and concentrate the agency's resources in western states. The Forest Service says work being done at the research stations will continue at other sites, and the 95 employees at the research stations slated for closure will be relocated to other places. I'm Lisa Lucero. This is Fox News.
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26: The Louisville Metro Police Department is detailing the massive effort it took to find the alleged killers in a school bus shooting last week. John Shannon has the details.
27: 6 days. That's how long it took for LMPD to find and arrest two suspects in the shooting death of 16-year-old Danity Green at her bus stop in the Park Duval neighborhood.
28: We're glad for the results. We were glad we were able to have a press conference and announce the arrest of these two knuckleheads.
27: LMPD's Matt Sanders says the speed in which this case was solved is what he called unprecedented and only made possible by a collaborative effort from several different departments, both within and outside of LMPD.
28: Those men and women in homicide were working diligently. Fugitive unit, air unit, drone unit, so many units coming together. Jeffersonville, it takes a village, and luckily we were able to have positive results and give that family some type of closure, some type of justice.
27: Police say the suspects are a male shooter and a female. No word yet on their arraignment date. I'm John Shannon.
26: Some flood-hit communities in Kentucky are getting federal help. Governor Andy Beshear says 20 counties impacted by June flooding have been approved for public assistance funding. The money will help reimburse reimburse local governments and some nonprofits for emergency response costs and infrastructure repairs. Beshear is also encouraging donations to the Team Kentucky Emergency Relief Fund to help families that are still recovering. And the Kentucky Department of Alcoholic Beverage Control is preparing to auction off an incredibly rare collection of bourbon seized in closed investigations. More now from Travis Laird.
2: State officials say the online public auction will launch September 15th, featuring 70 rare bottles, including rare old Rip Van Winkle and a coveted complete set of Blanton's single barrel. The bottles were seized by agents during closed criminal cases, with all proceeds directed to support Kentucky alcohol education and responsibility programs. I'm Travis Laird.
26: And I'm Scott Hooper.
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10: And this update is brought to you by Riken Elastomers. The National Weather Service in Paducah has issued an extreme heat warning for the entire region all the way into the weekend. Daily heat index values will linger between 103 to 109 degrees. The United Way of the Penny Royal had some breaking news Thursday morning as they announced their Paysetter donations and the fundraising goal for this year's campaign. The Paysetter campaigns are off to a strong start with $330,471 raised so far to benefit 15 partner agencies. With that number in mind, the Watsons announced their fundraising goal of $725,000. And Jeffers Bend Environmental Center is inviting the community back to their facilities on Metcalf Lane in Hopkinsville, this time for Nature Fest on September 19th from 1 p.m. to 4 p.m. It'll include numerous educational and fun activities, a petting zoo, canoe tours, and much more. Deontay Berry reporting.
29: Here's your WHOP Weather Center forecast. 74 tonight, under clear skies, southeasterly winds at around 5 miles an hour. High of 98 tomorrow. Mainly clear skies tomorrow night, lows dip down to about 75. Highs level off around 98 Saturday under mainly clear skies. 94 Sunday. That's the forecast from the WHOP Weather Center. I'm meteorologist Megan Mulford. Currently, it's 91 degrees.
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31: We continue talking with Darren Fry over at Water Street about locking in some feed prices for this fourth quarter.
32: Yeah, I sure would be. I'd recommend that. You know, we have our corn locked in for our livestock producers actually out through next fall, and we have our meal also booked out through last fall, and those prices are lower than where we are today. And I'm bullish on energy prices, fertilizer prices, grain prices. That doesn't mean I'm not selling. It just means I think we got upside here. And I think a lot of us are too bearish on the farm side, and the end users haven't covered it up. So as an end user, as a livestock feeder, I'd be booking, you know, 60 days, 90 days, or even longer, because I do think you'll pay higher prices down the road as we continue to see this inflationary trade take place.
31: Our comments this afternoon, again, with Darren Fry over at Water Street. By the way, you can catch his full conversation with me at AmericanAgNetwork.com. 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
31: December corn 540 and 3 quarters down 2 and 3 quarters. March 556 down 2 and a quarter. November beans 1316 and a quarter up 6. And January 1331 and a half up 6 and a half. Soybean meal October 348.60 up 570. Oil October 69.63 down 101. Chicago wheat December 754 and a quarter down 19 and 3 quarters. Kansas City December 815 and a half down 18 and 3 quarters. And Minneapolis December 765 down 16. October live cattle 214.30 up 412. December 216.12 up 410. September feeders at 325.85 up 687. October 321.10 up 672. October lean hogs 83.45 down 32. December 73.92 down 40. Looking at the Class 3 milk for September unchanged 16.33. October 16.66 up 7. 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

0: of the Dodgers. Welcome into St. Louis Cardinals baseball. The voice of the Cardinals, John Rooney, along with Ricky Horton and Mike Claiborne, are all in L.A. My name is Matt Pauly, coming your way from our St. Louis studios. Cardinals, what a win it was yesterday. 8-6 in 10 innings. And before we go any further, let's relive it with today's replay.
1: Oscar Hernandez swings, and he hits the ball hard to left field, and on the run, a great catch by Brian Torres. A swing and a ground ball, diving play by Burleson from the seat of his pants. He feeds Mott to get the out and get out of the inning.
2: Wow.
1: That was a big-time play for Burleson. Rojas, foul tip into the catcher's mitt, strike three. The second strikeout for Fernandez, leaving two on.
2: Here it comes. That's a swing and a miss and another strikeout for Graceffo. Back-to-back K's. Delivery to Tommy Edman is swung on and missed. Another strikeout. That's four strikeouts in a row for Graceffo. Tapped up the middle, and it's going to be a tough play. So J.C. has it, and he throws him out. That was well done by the Cardinals shortstop, Thomas Sejasi. Man, he made that look easy. I thought that was trouble all the way.
1: A swing and a miss. That's six strikeouts in three innings of work for Gordon Graceffo. The pitch. A swing and a base hit to right field for Fermin.
3: All right.
1: A swing, and there's a drive, and that's hit to deep center field. Back to the track, the wall. It's a gunner! A home run for Sejasi. His third home run in the series. The Cardinals are down by a run.
2: Pitch to Jaywalk is hit hard down the left field line. He smoked that ball, and that's going to hit off the base of the wall. He's going to have to hurry to get to second base. The throw is not in time, just barely snuck in under the tag. That is hit in the air to right field. He hit that ball a ton back to the track, and it's gone! A big fly for Leo Bernal, his first in the big leagues. A two-run shot, and the Cardinals get those two runs right back.
1: There's a shot, and it's fair. Past Muncy, who was playing next to the line. The ball goes to the corner, and it's a pinch double for Joshua Baez. 3-2 on Burleson. The pitch on the way. A swing, and there's a high fly ball hit to right field. That's going to get the tying run in. Tucker makes the catch. Baez tags. Baez scores. Brand new ball game at Dodger Stadium, tied at 5. Gastelum's pitch, a swing, and a miss. Bet strikes out. One down in the 8th. Ground ball to the second baseman. Throw to second out. On to first base. That's a double play. Fermin to Sejasi to Burleson, doubling up Freeman and Freeland. He jammed him. And a ground ball. Diving play by the second baseman. Fermin from his seat in the outfield grass throws out Tucker.
2: Oh, my.
1: Put a star on that play. The 1-2 pitch with two outs. Smith hits it high and deep to right center field. Church moving back. He's at the wall. And Church makes the catch against the wall, sending us to extra innings. A long, loud out number 3 in the bottom of the 9th.
2: First pitch is hit into center field for a base hit. Rounding third base, and they're going to hold him up there. A good, strong throw in as Church delivers a base hit to send Fermin to third. Nobody out for Thomas Sejasi. Good start to the 10th inning. Sejasi with an opportunity. The pitch to him is hit on the ground to the right side. It's going to be a tough play. They can't get him. Infield hit. He drives in Fermin, and the Cardinals take a 6-5 lead. First pitch to him is hit on the ground towards third base hit. Down the line. One run scores. Here comes another. Flying around third base is Sejasi. There's no play at the plate. A two-run double for Baez in the 10th inning. And the Cardinals lead 8-5. The 2-2 pitch. Swing and a miss. He struck him out. Ohtani strikes out for the 4th straight time. 1-1 pitch is hit towards center field. In comes the center fielder, and he makes the play. Church catches it on the run, and the Cardinals beat the Dodgers in extra innings, their first extra inning loss, and the Cardinals win another series, John, against the Dodgers.
1: That's 4 in a row, Ricky, over the Dodgers, the longest current series winning streak against the two-time back-to-back World Series champs.
0: Fantastic win for the Cardinals. Quinn Matthews goes tonight 1-2, 5.03 ERA, coming off his first career win against Pittsburgh his last time out, where he gave up one run over 5 2/3 innings. Tarek Skubal goes for the Dodgers 8-7, 2.84 ERA. He's pitched well for the Dodgers, but they're just 3-2 in his starts. Four career starts against the Cardinals, just 0-1 and a 6.6.

0: 7.5 ERA. We'll hear from Cardinals manager Oliver Marmol. 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
10: Oliver Marmol, last night was one of the more entertaining games of the season. What did you take away from it? What stood out for you?
11: Man, I like how our group continues to show up regardless of environment, regardless of opponent, and have a looseness, a confidence, and a fearlessness to what they do. It's impressive out of a young group to have those traits this early on, but they've done that all year. They play their style of baseball, and after 9, we'll peek up and see if we can shake hands or not, but the environment has not affected them once this year.
10: We may be having a different conversation if it wasn't for Gordon Graceffo. I thought he bought you guys some time to get back in the ballgame. Maybe as good as we've ever seen him.
11: I agree. And to his credit, because there's a period early July where we kind of sat him down and our pitching department went through a couple different changes to his grip, to the fastball, to the slider, being able to eliminate some of the other things he was doing, and you're looking at a guy that had an 11-12% punch out rate, and from the time of that change to today, he's closer above 25-27%, which is a big difference. It's a completely different pitcher. So the swing and miss has been great, but him being able to go through the lineup yesterday was extremely important.
10: And 5-9 in your order came up big last night, whether it was a productive out or a home run. Up and down, those guys have seemed like they really started to come together, no matter who they are.
11: You're right, and a lot of contributions from different people yesterday, but that was a tough matchup. Yamamoto did a really nice job. I mean, the fastball just at the bottom of the zone, playing with a 93-94 mile an hour splitter off of that. I mean, that's difficult, and we were able to take better at bats the last time through against them. I liked our takes a lot better, and it led to a couple homers, which was awesome to see.
10: How about young Baez last night stepping up big twice?
11: Yeah, that's. I mean, when you're a minor league guy of his caliber, you don't have a ton of experience of coming off the bench in AAA. You're either starting or you have an off day, right? So him being able to come off the bench and do what he did yesterday, driving two doubles, that was cool to see.
10: All right, let's talk about your lineup. You're going up against Skubal. They don't give you off nights with this Dodger bunch when it comes to pitching.
11: That is correct, sir. That's the most accurate thing you've said all year. You have Fermin leading off, playing second, Herrera, DH, and Walker in right, Baez in left. Bernal is going to play first. Urias at third, so JC at short, Church in center, and Petey behind the plate.
10: All right, I like it. Let's go get the sweep.
11: All right, let's do it.
0: Clay Zolli, thank you for that. 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
0: Dodgers tonight wrapping up a three-game series across the Cardinals minor league system. Triple-A Memphis right now hosting Durham. Durham has a 4-2 lead that game in the bottom of the fifth. Double-A Springfield leading at Corpus Christi by a 10-0 score. On the mound today for Springfield, Liam Doyle. He went 5 1/3 scoreless innings, just 4 hits, 4 strikeouts, and 2 walks. High A Peoria, they lead Quad Cities 5-2. That game is in the bottom of the seventh. How about Jacob Odell on the mound for Peoria? He goes 5 innings today, allowing 2 runs on 2 hits. However, in his 5 innings of work, 12 strikeouts. 12 strikeouts and 3 walks. It's actually pretty impressive. He had 90 pitches. 90 pitches with 12 strikeouts and 3 walks. That's and 2 runs and 2 hits all at the same time. That's not easy to do, but 12 strikeouts, that really jumps off the page for him. The Palm Beach Cardinals tied with Daytona 5-5 through 8. We're back to Dodger Stadium to go inside the park. That's next. 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
0: We're inside the ballpark here at Dodger Stadium in Los Angeles, where the Cardinals finish up their 3-game series against the Los Angeles Dodgers. Along with Ricky Horton and the voice of the Cardinals, John Rooney, I'm Mike Claiborne. And fellas, we had a lot of fun at the ballpark last night. Didn't get off to the best of starts, but Gordon Graceffo might have been the difference on why the Cardinals had a chance to win last night.
28: He was certainly a big part of it, and I think Ryan Fernandez kind of got it going in that direction. He pitched well first out of the gate, but really everybody that followed did pretty well. Soriano gave up a big fly, but honestly, it was Graceffo who was the best. You're right about that. He's got a new kind of way of pitching, John, where he's getting the swing and miss and picking up the strikeouts. Well, he's gaining a lot of confidence, Ricky, and velocity isn't bad either. That doesn't hurt. And he's hitting his spots, working well with his catchers. I don't know what else we can say other than he has been terrific his last two times out.
0: You know, it's fun to watch guys come on the scene like Baez, what we saw in Chicago. Now Bernal has picked up where he left off. And not to mention the fact that Baez had two huge hits last night.
28: Yeah, Torres had his day in the sun, too, when he first came up. I mean, it's really fun to see these guys kind of excel right away. And, you know, that's not easy to do. This is the big stage. And I know you get amped up for it, but you still got to hit it. You still got to catch it. And, you know, Ollie talking to all of us today about just how impressed he's been with everybody's ability not to let the situation be too big. And I think that's how you're able to do those things. Yes, you get excited about it, but you don't get overwhelmed by it.
0: Yeah, nothing seems to faze this team. I mean, think about the good pitching that they faced this year. We talked about it the other day about how they've handled most of those guys. Yamamoto last night was cruising, and then all of a sudden you get a hit, a home run, and all of a sudden the Cardinals are back in it. Yeah, it doesn't seem to faze these guys.
28: I wonder how much playing in atmospheres like Wrigley Field and Philadelphia has helped prepare the Cardinals for this series. Yeah, I think so. I mean, I think, you know, every game you have at the big league level is experience towards that end. But you don't expect young people to catch on so quickly. And there's so many young players on this team. There's just an incredible amount of youth, a low average age of the Cardinals, as low as any team in baseball. Yet they've found a way to do it. I'm really happy for Bernal. I just think the last couple of days has been a hoot to be here in Los Angeles and experience him having this this great start to his big league career.
2: And he's going to be at first base tonight.
28: Yeah.
3: He's going to be at first base. Hasn't played there a lot, but they're still working with him as we speak. He just came off the field from taking some ground balls. Quinn Matthews tonight, better his last time out.
28: He was definitely better. He still threw over 100 pitches in, what, five and a third innings, five and two-thirds, but that's still better than where he was. He's got the high pitch total because his command is kind of in and out, but he really obviously pitched a lot better, picked up his first big league victory, and maybe he can build on that.
2: He's already pitched in a pretty good environment in Toronto where nothing fazed him in his major league debut. He took the loss because the Cardinals didn't get him any runs, but I thought he looked really good, unlike Bryson Motz last night, who just couldn't get his feet on the ground, and I'm certainly hoping better days are ahead for him. But for Matthews, I think pitching in Philadelphia, pitching in Toronto, getting his first big league win against the Pirates, that was huge.
28: And you're thinking about these two guys. They're both Cardinal Minor League Pitchers of the Year, but Matthews was first. So Matthews has been around longer than Motz. So, you know, Motz got here faster, but Matthews a little more experienced. In fact, Matthews at the minor league level has as many strikeouts in the last 3 years as anybody. I mean, his strikeout, 473 AAA strikeouts and AA strikeouts. I mean, he can get the swing and miss. The question is, can he throw the ball over the plate?
3: Speaking of strikeouts, Tarek Skubal, will get a chance to see him in a Dodger uniform this tonight, and he's picked up where he left off now. He's come off the IL.
28: He pitched against his former team last time out, and Dave Roberts took him out, was kind of concerned about the situation being too hyped up and emotional for him. And you know, they're trying to conserve his innings, too, because they want him to be pitching in October, obviously. That's part of why he is a Dodger right now. The Dodgers always think about that. They're projecting not just to the end of the regular season, but to the end of postseason, and he's going to be a big part of their plan.
2: And, Claves, aren't we getting close to seeing the Cardinal shortstop Mason Winn back in uniform and on the field?
3: He's expected perhaps tomorrow, along with Andre Pallante, so that'll be a nice added punch to the Cardinal lineup and certainly to the pitching rotation.
28: And J.J. not far behind.
3: Not far behind, and the band will be back together before you know it.
28: Well, the band's been pretty good without him.
3: Yeah, we have some really good subs going right now. All right, Cardinal baseball is just around the corner as the Cardinals and the Dodgers finish up. The Redbirds have won the season series, so let's get this one out of the way and move on to Colorado. For Ricky Horton and the voice of the Cardinals, John Rooney, I'm Mike Claiborne, and we are inside the ballpark at Dodger Stadium.
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0: game between the Cardinals and the Dodgers, and we have a chance to visit with the hitting instructor, Brant Brown. And Brant, your ball club has really responded on this road trip in the early portions, and you're seeing it from up and down the lineup. What's been the key so far?
1: I'm not quite sure. You know, I know being on the other side of the dugout, teams often are at their, like, highest focus points when you play the Dodgers or the Yankees. But I do think that we did a really good job off of Lauer with the game plan. I mean, Yamamoto is a very good pitcher. We got the first hit, and I was like, oh, thank goodness. But then all of a sudden, it kind of, like, took the seal off of it. And we, you know, we've been able to be productive, you know, getting the ball in the air and actually having it travel over the fence, which is great. Babe Sagacy is hot, but I do think that if you look at what is occurring, not only right now but then throughout the year, is we are a really good team when 5 through 9 are more productive. And it's not necessarily hits. It's like Church, you know, beating out the double play yesterday. So then Saggy got up and it was a 2-pointer instead of a 1-pointer. But anything like that, any production we get out of the bottom half of the lineup, and it goes for any team, but you're on base more, you score more points, you keep the line moving, you get to see more pitchers, you tax their bullpen a little bit, they have to use more pitchers, then you get to see them again and again, and that's to a hitter's advantage. So I do think that we have a little bit of a higher focus right now. I do know that I'm sure that they read all the stuff about the home and the road, but at the same time, we're just doing a better job of executing our plan at the plate.
0: The other thing I seem to notice is the fact you guys are really patient. You don't get yourself out as much. And I think the strikeouts, obviously, you haven't had as many of them. It seems like everybody's kind of bought into what they can do best.
1: Yeah, I mean, we're a young team. I try not to get them to think too much about, well, I chase. Like, the more you think about that, the more you do it. The more you think about not striking out, the more you do it. The more you think about trying to walk, the less you do it. So we really need to kind of take advantage of our contact skill. But if our contact skill is more in the box, and for us too, like all of our hitters, Walker's probably the one different. Like, he can hit things up that might be out of the box. But for the most part, like all of our hitters, if it's down and if it's on the plate, we still hit it. So like, just kind of knowing, all right, if I evacuate, I'm good here, I go here. But most importantly is, like, I think we're just seeing a little bit more productivity in the bottom half of the lineup. We're using our contact skill, and we're finding hits, and we're moving the line and scoring more points.
0: The other thing that comes into play for you, I'm sure it's got to be fun for you to work with so many of these young hitters, Baez, Bernal, especially those two guys. You just now have had a chance to put your hands on them. What are you seeing in them so far?
1: So Bernal's been here a couple days. He's really smart. Like, he took strike 3 on Lauer, but like, he was like, it was down. I'm not, that's not where I'm hunting. And I said, like, would you go tell everyone else that? But at the same time, you know, like, he really can stick to a plan. Like last night, his homer off Yamamoto, like, you saw him take pitches that were out of the zone, took a curveball okay, you know, swung at a strike, but like, he earned a good pitch to hit that ended up coming in a 3-2 count because of what he did prior in that at bat. And then with Baez, like, he's just so strong. Our biggest thing for him is just like, hey, like, just kiss it. Just give a little smooch. You don't, you know, just touch it. Like, you don't have to be, just because the pitcher's throwing max effort, like, you definitely don't have to swing max effort, because when it's that old adage, right? Like, slow is smooth, smooth is fast. For him, like, that comes into play probably more than most of our hitters.
0: Final question for Brant Brown, Cardinal hitting coach. Tarik Skubal, guy we don't see a lot. I know he's a Cy Young Award winner and all that good stuff. How do you face a guy at this stage of the season, a guy you haven't seen a lot of, and all the good things, you can go by his video?
1: Yeah, I mean, the thing about Skubal is, like, He's going to hunt for the strikeouts. That's what he wants. For our righties, it's more about kind of same thing with Lauer is like, can we recognize the speed of the changeup and can we shut it down until he proves he can throw it for strikes? Because with him, he has Chase all over the board. So we're going to have a plan A and a plan B off of him. But like, once again, like you cannot match his intensity. Like when he gets two strikes, he is going to throw it as hard as he can because he wants the punch out. I think tonight, like we have to think small, stay short, look for hits, move the line. Last year when we faced him, I don't think he got a strikeout like till the fourth inning and he was pouting. So like if we can disrupt what he wants to do by doing what we want to do, I think that's kind of like the key to victory for us.
0: And let's have fun doing it.
1: Believe it always.
0: Thank you, Brad.
1: Of course.
2: 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Cardinals hitting coach. Let's take a break. We'll come back. We'll hear a little bit from Leo Bernal. That's in just a moment. 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

0: Angels, Dodgers tonight. Time to go inside the clubhouse built by Window Nation. So far, so good for Cardinals catcher, DH, first baseman Leo Bernal. Two hits in his first two games. Each one has driven in two runs, had a home run yesterday. Recently, he spoke with Danny Wexelman from Cardinals TV and talked a little bit about what he's taking away from his debut and early on time here with the Cardinals.
1: The first two, I think that's the most important thing to me. Like, I know like a lot of things bring my mind in the moment. The single, the RBI, obviously that's important for the team, but like when I came to the clubhouse and see the vibes that we got, that's awesome. Like, that's the first thing I want to keep on my mind for a long time.
0: Not only has he looked good offensively, he is a minor league gold glover, has looked good defensively as well.
1: Win the gold glove in here, do it like Jari, like those guys, 9-10 gold glove, like superstar, win some championship. I think at the end of the day, we focus day by day to be up there, like when we get the career at the term.
0: Like all catchers in the organization, he's lucky enough to have access to somebody like Yadier Molina. Nobody really did it better. He's been able to learn a lot from him.
1: I think one of the things he most, like, he trying to talk about the guys, young guys, everybody, is something. And it's always, I always got the mentality of win too, like, obviously, we want to keep the mentality to be in the level, and I know how important it was for him win, and I want to keep the same mentality too. I know how important is win in this organization.
0: And then the final thing from him, he talked a little bit about baseball, his family, and how that all works together.
1: I feel like I got nothing like to say when came to my family, because how important is the baseball. And we have been doing this for a long time, and I hope this is going to be for a little bit more years.
0: That is Leo Bernal. He's at first base today. This is Ameren Total Access on the Cardinals Radio Network, powered by Graybar.
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0: Well, that's a bummer of a loss for the Cardinals. They could not complete the series sweep of the Los Angeles Dodgers. They lose 3-2, clinging to a one-run lead in the bottom of the ninth inning. Riley O'Brien records just one out, giving up two runs on two hits. Prior to that, the Cardinals go 2-for-9 with runners in scoring position, scoring just their two runs on 12 hits. The Dodgers score three runs on six hits. That was their first hit with a runner in scoring position as the Dodgers go 1-for-9, but that one hit, it was a big one. It takes place in the bottom of the ninth when Teoscar Hernandez doubles to score Tommy Edman and Mookie Betts, and the Dodgers win tonight, knocking off the Cardinals 3-2. This is the Mercy Cardinals postgame show on the Cardinals Radio Network. We have a few things to get to before we do call it a night. We'll hear from Cardinals manager Oliver Marmol. We'll see if we can dip into the clubhouse a little bit as well for some reaction. We'd love to hear from Quinn Matthews after he went five innings, giving up just one run on four hits. He was in line for a victory before the ninth inning occurred. Up next, though, we'll go back through the game with the highlights. Cardinals fall to the Dodgers 3-2, and we've got the complete game recap coming up in just a moment on the Cardinals Radio Network, powered by Graybar.
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0: Cardinals end up losing to the Dodgers 3-2. Welcome back in. This is the Mercy Cardinals postgame show on the Cardinals Radio Network. Lots of individuals that you can look at in terms of a player of the game. Quinn Matthews pitches well today, 5 innings, 1 run on 4 hits. Still trying to get that pitch count down a little bit for sure. Cardinals, they collect 10 hits. They have 12 hits, 10 of which they had against Tarek Skubal. Yvon Herrera had a 2-hit day. Jordan Walker had a 2-hit day. Leonardo Bernal had a 2-hit day as well. But it certainly is tough to look past a couple Dodgers for sure. How about the former Cardinal Tommy Edman batting in the leadoff spot today? 4 for 5 with a double. That's a big day for him. And then Teoscar Hernandez, 2 for 3, and he drives in the big 2 runs there at the end of the game as the Cardinals do lose to the Dodgers by a 3-2 score. Let's hand things off to Chip Carey here as he is talking with the Cardinals manager, Oliver Marmol.
1: You never want to lose a ball game, but what do you take out of this 3-game series? You beat the Dodgers 2 out of 3 in Los Angeles.
2: Yeah, we wanted this one. It would have been good to come here and sweep, but the boys played really well. Very competitive today. You're facing a really good arm in Skubal. I loved our approach against him. He's a high punch out guy. Just a ton of swing and miss. Our guys did a really nice job of shortening up, not trying to do a ton of damage, and just shooting the ball over the field. And you get somewhere around 10 hits against the guy. That's hard to do. So I like what we were able to do. I like our approach. I like being able to execute on a game plan after talking through it. You get to the 9th with the lead and take a shot, man. But unfortunately, we weren't able to close it out.
1: On the other side, Quinn Matthews, what did you like from his performance here? He bent but didn't break and got you through 5.
2: Yeah, that's accurate. I think he did exactly that. He competed well without his best stuff, just fell behind a lot of guys, which made it a little bit more difficult, drove the pitch count up. And the better he gets at landing some of that soft stuff early, pitch count will be lower and he can go deeper into the game.
1: I know the dream for you in this franchise is get back to playing October baseball. This one kind of had a feel of October baseball. It had all the pressure, all the crazy things that you'd expect in a game where you had a chance to sweep.
2: Yeah, and you look back to yesterday's game and then today, you're doing the little things fundamentally right in order to give yourself a shot to win. You're moving guys over. Herrera did a really nice job yesterday, giving up some at-bats and just hitting ground balls to the right side in order to move the runner. Today, you got Baez not trying to do too much and shoots that ball through the 4-hole for a run. Those are the little things that matter when you're playing important games, especially when it's hard to do damage against a guy like Skubal. So I'm impressed with our group right now.
1: You guys have been able to flush the good and the bad. You move on to your next series, Colorado, and you get a little health back. You get Pallante back, which hopefully will stabilize things for the rotation and the bullpen on this road trip.
2: Yeah, we're excited to get him back. He's feeling really good. He's in a good spot. So looking forward to adding him to the roster and going from there.
1: Thanks, Ollie.
2: All right, you got it.
0: All right, very good. Appreciate that from Oliver Marmol with Chip Carey. Let's take a break. When we come back, we'll hear a little bit from today's starting pitcher, Quinn Matthews. That's up next. Cardinals come up short. They lose today to the Dodgers 3-2. This is the Mercy Cardinals postgame show on the Cardinals Radio Network, powered by Graybar.
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0: Back at it on the Cardinals Radio Network. Cardinals end up losing to the Dodgers 3-2. Let's take a look at scores from around baseball of note. In the NL Central, Cubs over the Brewers today by a 2-1 score, and the Pirates beat the Giants 5-2. Only other game of note, Marlins lose in Kansas City to the Royals. 7-3 was the final. Across the Cardinals minor league system, AAA Memphis, they get a win over Durham 5-4, coming back to get that victory. AA Springfield all over Corpus Christi 14-1. Liam Doyle got the win in that game. Peoria beat Quad Cities 5-3. Jacob Odell got the win in that game, where he had 12 strikeouts in his five innings. And Palm Beach, they knock off Daytona 6-5. So a pretty good day across the Cardinals minor league system. In our game, the Cardinals lose to the Dodgers 3-2. Quinn Matthews, five innings, one run, four hits, four strikeouts, four walks. He talked with Danny Wexelman in the Cardinals at clubhouse just a few moments ago.
1: It wasn't my cleanest outing. Obviously, you know, the thing that Stanek told me early on was like, a zero is a zero. Doesn't matter if it's pretty or ugly. Was able to put 3.5 ugly zeros up. Obviously, pitch kind of got away from me, run in the fifth. But even then, like, it could have gotten worse. So 5-1, not ideal. You know, was ahead in a couple counts. Same story with me. Two-strike execution right now isn't great. And then, you know, the value of strike one, I think, is the biggest thing that was amplified tonight, where, you know, you throw strike one, you don't let good hitters take really quality pitches because they have to basically play defense, versus you throw ball one and they're able to take that pitch that's just off or just down, and, you know, now you're on your back foot to stuff like that. So, I mean, that lineup did a really good job of amplifying that, the value of strike one tonight.
2: Third time through, you're facing the top of the order again. What did you learn from the first time, Sue, that you were trying to put into practice there?
1: Yeah, I mean, third time through, obviously they've probably seen your whole arsenal at that point in time. And, you know, you see some things that you probably try to continue to exploit. But at the same time, I mean, you have world-class hitters that also see the same thing. They've now seen you twice. They're going to see you a third time. They've seen your whole arsenal. So it's kind of that chess match of like, hey, this beat him once, this beat him twice, this hasn't beat him, can we go back to it, can we not go back to it, that sort of stuff. So it's just that chess match. And, I mean, Peter did a good job of, I think, continuing to put me on the attack and to give me an opportunity to make quality pitches and put myself in good counts. And again, I just don't think I was as effective in the sense of like execution tonight as I needed to be.
2: I mean, the four walks but just one run, like, is there a positive takeaway that you can bring into your next start from that?
1: Yeah, no, I mean, like I said, the ugly zero is the ugly zero. You know, I'll take an ugly zero over a pretty run any day of the week. So there's definitely a lot of positives. Like I said, it's a world-class lineup. In a situation where you're at their place, again, world-class hitters, the two-time defending champs. So to get through that with 5-1, it's not a bad day at all. I'm not saying that whatsoever. I just think from my expectations of myself, there's a lot that we'll look at tomorrow and go back to work on, because, again, it was ugly, but an ugly day is a day that you'll take most of the time.
0: Danny Quinn, thank you so much for that. Good to hear from him, and he's very thoughtful in the way that he assesses his pitching. At the end of the day, one run on four hits in five innings. You'll take that more often than not. Unfortunately for the Cardinals tonight, they don't score enough runs to make that hold up, and they end up losing 3-2. One more break. We'll come back, and we'll wrap up this edition of the Mercy Cardinals postgame show. Cardinals come up short. They end up losing to the Dodgers 3-2. More after this on the Cardinals Radio Network, powered by Great Bar.
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1: And this update is brought to you by Riken Elastomers. The National Weather Service in Paducah has issued an extreme heat warning for the entire region all the way into the weekend. Daily heat index values will linger between 103 to 109 degrees. The United Way of the Penny Royal had some breaking news Thursday morning as they announced their Pacesetter donations and the fundraising goal for this year's campaign. The Pacesetter campaigns are off to a strong start with $330,471 raised so far to benefit 15 partner agencies. With that number in mind, the Watsons announced their fundraising goal of $725,000. And Jeffers Bend Environmental Center is inviting the community back to their facilities on Metcalf Lane in Hopkinsville, this time for Nature Fest on September 19th from 1 p.m. to 4 p.m. It'll include numerous educational and fun activities, a petting zoo, canoe tours, and much more. Deontay Berry reporting.
2: Here's your WHOP Weather Center forecast. Clear skies today with a high of 98, southwesterly winds at around 5 miles an hour. Clear skies again tonight, lows level off around 75, high of 98 tomorrow, mainly sunny skies. Clear skies and dry Sunday and Monday, mid-90s Sunday, low 90s by Monday. That's the forecast from the WHOP Weather Center. I'm meteorologist Megan Mulford. Right now, 80.
3: This is a Bloomberg Money Minute. The Federal Reserve should cut interest rates to make homes more affordable. Those words from Vice President Vance at a White House press briefing Thursday. That adds to the pressure President Trump has placed on the central bank to cut borrowing costs. Fed Chair Kevin Warsh has hinted at the possibility of hiking rates to address persistently high inflation. Happening at 8:30 in the morning, the August jobs report. It will test the economy's resilience after payrolls unexpectedly fell in July. Economists expect about 60,000 new jobs were created. Stephen Burton has been sentenced to 6 years in prison for orchestrating a scam that cost investors almost $100 million. He pleaded guilty to wire fraud, conspiracy, and engaging in a money laundering scheme. The scam was based on wine bottles of rare vintages that never existed, with Burton claiming that the rare wines kept as collateral on loans included really high-priced ones. Stocks Thursday rose the most in a month. Matt Piper, Bloomberg.
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5: Fox News, I'm Chris DeMeo. Rescuers in Nepal pulling two workers alive from a hydropower tunnel on Friday.
6: The rescue came 9 days after the August 26th flooding, likely caused by a glacier collapse that devastated towns and valleys in Nepal.
5: Fox's Marion Rafferty. Emergency teams continue an operation to reach others believed to be trapped. Both of the men are in stable condition and were flown to a hospital. 5,000 remain missing, at least 1,200 killed. President Trump appoints an acting U.S. Army secretary after a top official's resignation, announcing on Truth Social.
7: To say, I am pleased to announce that Adam Tell, the current assistant secretary of the Army for Civil Works, will become acting secretary of the Army effective immediately.
5: Fox's Kristen Goodwin. This comes after the departure of Dan Driscoll, who held the Army secretary post for 18 months. 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
12: Clancy Impasse. I'm Chris DeMeo, Fox News. The jury of nine women and three men is heading into day seven of deliberations in the trial of Lindsay Clancy. She's the woman who was charged with killing her three children before attempting to take her own life. Fox's Brian Yenis from Plymouth, Massachusetts, explains why the trial remains deadlocked.
13: We're now getting some insight as to why from a jury note not read in court. Lindsay Clancy's attorney, Kevin Reddington, says the note revealed an 11-1 split. He claims the lone holdout refuses to apply reasonable doubt. The judge questioned every juror individually before rereading the reasonable doubt charge. It's unclear which way the split leans, but Reddington is acting as if this jury is one vote away from acquitting Clancy. He unsuccessfully argued to replace the holdout with an alternate.
12: A prosecutor say Clancy planned out the murder by sending her husband out on errands to create a window of opportunity. If convicted, she faces life in prison. President Trump appoints an acting U.S. Army secretary to take the job permanently, effective immediately. Here's Fox's Kristen Goodwin.
14: President Trump taking to Truth Social to say, "I am pleased to announce that Adam Tell, the current Assistant Secretary of the Army for Civil Works, will become Acting Secretary of the Army effective immediately." The president adding, "He is a great patriot who is respected by all." Tell previously served as the White House's Senate lead in the Office of Legislative Affairs during the first Trump administration. The announcement comes after former Army Secretary Dan Driscoll stepped down earlier this week. Driscoll, an Iraq War veteran who served in the position since February of last year, is a friend of Vice President J.D. Vance. Kristen Goodwin, Fox News.
12: And Driscoll's departure comes after reports that he had tension with Secretary of War Pete Hegseth. And stocks finishing higher Thursday, the Dow ending up more than 600 points. 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
7: Rescue crews pulling two trapped workers alive from a tunnel after the deadly floods in Nepal.
8: The rescue came 9 days after the August 26th flooding, likely caused by a glacier collapse that devastated towns and valleys in Nepal. About 900 workers are missing from 12 hydropower projects in Nepal, with roughly 500 believed to be trapped in tunnels. The August 26th flooding killed more than 1,200 people. More than 5,000 remain missing. Dozens of the missing are said to be American citizens. The devastating flooding, likely caused by a glacier collapse that devastated towns and valleys in Nepal and neighboring Tibet.
7: Fox's Marianne Rafferty. More than 5,000 people are still reportedly missing. The Missouri Supreme Court has blocked a new congressional district map backed by President Trump, even though it was used in the state's primaries last month.
16: Missouri's high court says the new voting map passed by the Republican-led state legislature needs to be approved by voters. Last December, opponents submitted over 300,000 petition signatures calling for the map to be voted on in a referendum. But Republican Secretary of State Denny Hoskins waited till the August primaries to reject the petition. He said the referendum process can't be used for congressional redistricting. Yet the court ruled the petition was legal, and the state has to go to its old map for the upcoming midterms. President Trump on Truth Social called the ruling horrible and ridiculous. Jill Nato, Fox News.
7: Meantime, in another remapping battle, Maryland's Supreme Court says voters will decide in November on a Democratic-backed redistricting amendment for control of the House. It could let lawmakers redraw districts to target the state's lone Republican congressional seat ahead of the 2028 elections. I'm Chris DeMayo. This is Fox News.
17: Here's your WHOP Weather Center forecast. Clear skies today with a high of 98, southwesterly winds at around 5 miles an hour. Clear skies again tonight, lows level off around 75, high of 98 tomorrow, mainly sunny skies. Clear skies and dry Sunday and Monday, mid-90s Sunday, low 90s by Monday. That's the forecast from the WHOP Weather Center. I'm meteorologist Megan Mulford. Right now, it's 79 degrees.
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1: And this update is brought to you by Riken Elastomers. The National Weather Service in Paducah has issued an extreme heat warning for the entire region all the way into the weekend. Daily heat index values will linger between 103 to 109 degrees. The United Way of the Penny Royal had some breaking news Thursday morning as they announced their Pacesetter donations and the fundraising goal for this year's campaign. The Pacesetter campaigns are off to a strong start with $330,471 raised so far to benefit 15 partner agencies. With that number in mind, the Watsons announced their fundraising goal of $725,000. And Jeffers Bend Environmental Center is inviting the community back to their facilities on Metcalf Lane in Hopkinsville, this time for Nature Fest on September 19th from 1 p.m. to 4 p.m. It'll include numerous educational and fun activities, a petting zoo, canoe tours, and much more. Deontay Berry reporting.
2: Here's your WHOP Weather Center forecast. Clear skies today with a high of 98, southwesterly winds at around 5 miles an hour. Clear skies again tonight, lows level off around 75, high of 98 tomorrow, mainly sunny skies. Clear skies and dry Sunday and Monday, mid-90s Sunday, low 90s by Monday. That's the forecast from the WHOP Weather Center. I'm meteorologist Megan Mulford. Right now, it's 79 degrees.
3: This is a Bloomberg Money Minute. Happening at 8:30 in the morning, the August U.S. jobs report. It will test the economy's resilience after payrolls unexpectedly fell in July. Economists expect about 60,000 new jobs were created. The news comes a day after stocks rose the most in a month. Meantime, Federal Reserve Governor Christopher Waller says his next decision on interest rates will be heavily influenced by August inflation data due next week. Waller said if there is continued progress toward our 2% goal, then I am willing to support holding the policy rate at its current level, but would consider a rate hike if inflation comes in hot. Bitcoin broke back above $80,000 Thursday as global bond yields retreated from their 2026 highs, sparking a rally across crypto-linked stocks. Shares of popular trading app Robinhood surged Thursday. Inflows into U.S.-listed spot Bitcoin exchange-traded funds have proven inconsistent, with the seven-day average of the Coinbase premium being negative for more than 4 months. Matt Piper, Bloomberg Radio.
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5: Fox News, I'm Sue Gussman. The jury in the trial of Lindsey Clancy remains deadlocked as they continue to deliberate over whether the Massachusetts mom is responsible for the murders of her three young children. Plymouth County Judge William Sullivan rejecting a defense motion yesterday to remove a juror who they said refused to listen to the law about reasonable doubt.
6: I don't feel it's appropriate for me to say I agree with one juror or 11.
5: The jury resumes deliberations in the morning. Trump administration asking the Supreme Court to lift a Massachusetts federal judge's order that blocks restrictions on mail-in voting.
7: The government's emergency appeal argues the goal is preventing voter fraud and that new rules are lawful under authority delegated by Congress to the Postal Service, regulating the U.S. mail, not elections.
5: That's Fox's Lisa Brady reporting. 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
9: A stunning discovery. Fox News, I'm Jasu Guzman. Two trapped workers pulled alive from a hydropower tunnel in Nepal today.
10: The rescue came 9 days after the August 26th flooding, likely caused by a glacier collapse that devastated towns and valleys in Nepal. About 900 workers are missing from 12 hydropower projects in Nepal, with roughly 500 believed to be trapped in tunnels. The August 26th flooding killed more than 1,200 people, more than 5,000 remain missing. Dozens of the missing are said to be American citizens. The devastating flooding, likely caused by a glacier collapse that devastated towns and valleys in Nepal and neighboring Tibet.
9: Fox's Marianne Rafferty. Rescue officials in Nepal say they remain hopeful more workers will be rescued. Day 7 of deliberations on tap today on the trial of the Massachusetts mom charged with killing her 3 young children.
11: One jury holdout is apparently at issue in the Lindsay Clancy trial as it concerns reasonable doubt.
12: One juror who refuses to listen to the law that you've given him or her.
11: Defense attorney Kevin Reddington made a motion to have that juror removed. Prosecutor Jennifer Sprague said she felt the judge was correct to ask each juror if they could follow the law.
13: And then giving a general instruction on reasonable doubt.
11: Prison awaits Clancy if the jury decides on murder or manslaughter. If she is found not criminally responsible, she will be housed in a state mental health facility. A hung jury means the case could be retried. Grinnell Scott, Fox News.
9: The Trump administration says excavation work is going to start in the next 2 weeks on the site where it plans to build a gilded arch. The arch, expected to be 250 feet tall and stand between the Lincoln Memorial and Arlington National Cemetery, and a lawsuit has been filed challenging it. 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
9: An ICE officer charged with lying about the events leading up to a shooting of a Venezuelan man during the immigration crackdown in Minneapolis in January. He's turned himself into authorities, according to the Associated Press.
3: The officer, Christian Castro, initially claimed the shooting was self-defense. The federal charges follow Castro's release from jail last week after Texas's governor refused to sign an extradition warrant to hand him over to Minnesota prosecutors, where the officer faces state charges. A federal civil rights investigation into the incident is also ongoing.
9: Fox's Jeff Manasso. Vice President J.D. Vance tried to downplay the conflict with Iran Thursday, even after the U.S. and the Islamic Republic exchanged strikes this week. Fox's Peter Ducey reports.
16: The vice president, he'll tell you that the war has been over for a long time, ever since that six-week increase in hostilities ended months ago. And Vice President Vance looked to ease people's concerns about these Iranian cyber attacks that water companies and other infrastructure facilities have been experiencing here in the United States. We are told that none of these have been successful. He says that people should be more worried about cyber attacks from other actors. He didn't say which ones. The fact remains, though, the Iran war has the potential to be a huge drag on Republicans on midterm ballots.
9: White says it intercepted new missiles from Iran. A candidate for the Missouri State House has made an initial court appearance on a federal drug charge, accusing him of trying to plant cocaine and Adderall on his Republican primary opponent. Louise Seckler, Thomas Ross, is now charged with conspiracy to distribute a controlled substance, Ross defeating Seckler by only a few dozen votes. And Federal Reserve Governor Christopher Waller making an announcement on Thursday with this inflation report that is due out next week, that, he says, will largely determine whether or not he supports an interest rate hike later this month. I'm Sue Guzman. This is Fox News.
18: Here's your WHOP Weather Center forecast. Slight chance for storms today. Otherwise, ample sunshine expected. Daytime highs approaching 98. Southwesterly winds at around 5 miles an hour. 75 tonight. Clear skies. Lots of sunshine tomorrow. High of 97. Clear skies and dry Sunday and Monday with highs in the low 90s. That's the forecast from the WHOP Weather Center. I'm meteorologist Megan Mulford. Currently, it's 80 degrees.
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1: And this update is brought to you by Riken Elastomers. The National Weather Service in Paducah has issued an extreme heat warning for the entire region all the way into the weekend. Daily heat index values will linger between 103 to 109 degrees. The United Way of the Penny Royal had some breaking news Thursday morning as they announced their Pacesetter donations and the fundraising goal for this year's campaign. The Pacesetter campaigns are off to a strong start with $330,471 raised so far to benefit 15 partner agencies. With that number in mind, the Watsons announced their fundraising goal of $725,000. And Jeffers Bend Environmental Center is inviting the community back to their facilities on Metcalf Lane in Hopkinsville, this time for Nature Fest on September 19th from 1 p.m. to 4 p.m. It'll include numerous educational and fun activities, a petting zoo, canoe tours, and much more. Deontay Berry reporting.
2: Here's your WHOP Weather Center forecast. Slight chance for storms today, otherwise ample sunshine expected. Daytime highs approaching 98, southwesterly winds at around 5 miles an hour. 75 tonight, clear skies, lots of sunshine tomorrow, high of 97. Clear skies and dry Sunday and Monday with highs in the low 90s. That's the forecast from the WHOP Weather Center. I'm meteorologist Megan Mulford. Currently, it's 80 degrees.
3: This is a Bloomberg Money Minute. U.S. retail diesel prices hit the highest since mid-2022, topping a peak seen during the early stages of the Iran war to approach a record. The national average pump price has climbed to $5.78 a gallon, up more than 53% since the war with Iran started in late February. This comes as Vice President Vance says he would not describe the conflict in Iran as a war, given that major combat operations ended several weeks ago. The U.S. did launch new strikes on Iran in response to attacks on oil tankers, prompting Iran to target U.S. bases in the region, and 18 U.S. service members have died since the conflict started. Stocks Thursday rose the most in a month as Federal Reserve Governor Christopher Waller said he'd be willing to support holding rates steady if price pressures continue to show signs of easing. The dollar hit its lowest since May and Bitcoin topped $80,000. Fed officials will meet again on September 15th and 16th after leaving rates steady for five straight meetings this year. Matt Piper, Bloomberg Radio.
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6: Fox News, I'm Chris DeMeo. Rescuers in Nepal pulling two workers alive from a hydropower tunnel Friday.
7: The rescue came 9 days after the August 26th flooding, likely caused by a glacier collapse that devastated towns and valleys in Nepal.
6: Fox's Marianne Rafferty, emergency teams continue an operation to reach others believed to be trapped. Both of the men are in stable condition and were flown to a hospital. 5,000 remain missing. At least 1,200 were killed. President Trump appoints an acting U.S. Army secretary after a top official's resignation, announcing on Truth Social.
8: To say, I am pleased to announce that Adam Tell, the current assistant secretary of the Army for Civil Works, will become acting secretary of the Army effective immediately.
6: That's Fox's Kristen Goodwin. And this comes after the departure of Dan Driscoll, who held the Army Secretary post for 18 months. 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
0: We went through a drought this summer, and I have patches of brown grass on my lawn. I might be doing some reseeding this fall. Zach Riker is a turf grass specialist with Bayer Green Solutions. He says how a lawn handles drought depends on many factors. A lawn with bad soil, poor drainage, compaction, and even the wrong species of grass will show indications of damage much quicker than a well-maintained lawn. Cool season grasses are also more likely to suffer than warm season varieties. Sometimes you can determine whether the grass is dead or dormant by pulling up the dry grass and looking for green crowns. But Riker says time and water are the best indicators of whether or not the lawn is going to come back.
3: If people choose not to irrigate, assuming we get ample rain this fall, if it doesn't come back within 2 or 3 weeks of it starting to rain, it's not going to come back. It's not going to miraculously resurrect itself next spring. And so it's either going to come back early this fall or it's not going to come back at all.
0: The steps you take to get the grass growing again depend on the size of the area that hasn't come back.
3: If you have small patches, baseball-sized patches, pretty aggressive fertilization in the fall, a little bit of broadleaf weed control probably in October, and those patches will more than likely grow in. If you have patches from softball size to dinner plate size or even larger, there's a pretty good chance those patches aren't going to move in without reseeding. If it's larger than that, I think that you're better off just starting over.
0: Irrigate newly seeded areas throughout the fall to encourage the seedlings to come in. Apply fertilizer and weed control, and the lawn should be much better off next spring. Learn more about repairing a drought-damaged lawn at livingthecountrylife.com. I'll see you in the country.
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5: Here's your WHOP Weather Center forecast. Bright sunshine today with a slight chance of thunderstorms. High temperatures reach up to 98. Southwest winds at around 5 miles an hour. Clear skies again tonight. Lows dip down to about 75. High of 97 tomorrow. Lots of sunshine and dry Sunday and Monday with highs in the low 90s. That's the forecast from the WHOP Weather Center. I'm meteorologist Megan Mulford. Currently 79.
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7: Dom Savino in for Nicole Murray. Some of our top stories and headlines. Trump administration asking the Supreme Court to allow the Postal Service to enforce new mail-in voting rules. Diesel fuel prices reached a record high this morning. Stocks rallied after comments by a Fed official about holding interest rates steady. The IRS could take away tax-exempt status for colleges that use race in their admissions and policies. Former NFL quarterback and broadcaster Mark Sanchez will avoid trial by pleading guilty in an altercation in Indianapolis, and the couple with a wild discovery at a yard sale. That story in about 20 minutes. 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Worries about a protracted conflict with Iran, swelling fiscal deficits, and rate hikes are rattling global bond markets. The potential effects on the U.S. economy stretch far beyond the Treasury market, like to mortgage rates. Here's Nicholas Miller, reporter at the Wall Street Journal. Nicholas, what's going on here?
8: Yeah, so basically a bond sell-off, the immediate effect is that it is making government debt more expensive. So what's going on here is bond investors have become skittish because of the protracted conflict in Iran, which seems to be making, which seems to be raising expectations that inflation will remain kind of stubborn and difficult to bring down. And also there are rising fears just about kind of the growing deficits that governments have all around the world. And so basically what this means is that investors are demanding more of a return in order to hold debt for a variety of countries and also the U.S.
7: Okay. So the message here is we're going to sell in the meantime and then sit tight until we feel things have improved in the bond market?
8: Yeah, basically. So yields go the opposite direction of prices. So when there's a sell-off, prices of bonds go down, and that means that the yield, kind of your return, goes up. And so basically, because of the, you know, different risks that people see in the bond market now, the prices of the bonds are going down, and so that means the yields are going up.
7: Okay. We're speaking with Nicholas Miller, reporter at the Wall Street Journal. The story is called, What Does a Bond Sell-Off Mean for American Consumers? I guess explain the consumer impact here, most notably with, say, mortgages and car loans.
8: Yeah, absolutely. So basically, this risks making borrowing more expensive for Americans at a time in which borrowing is already quite expensive. So the most direct impact is in the housing market. Mortgage rates closely follow the 10-year Treasury yield. So when that goes up, mortgage rates usually follow. And so basically, this bond sell-off is more bad news for the housing market, which is already, you know, well into its fourth year of pretty deep stagnation. And what's happening right now is that people who have really low mortgage rates from years ago, they're deciding not to move, to stay put in order to preserve their rate. And that is really shrinking inventory for buyers, especially for the first-time home buyer, and that means higher prices. So, the bond sell-off will likely lead to higher mortgage rates, and higher mortgage rates make people stay put, and that means that first-time home buyers are dealing both with extremely high sticker prices and then also a run-up in mortgage rates. And the same goes for the auto loan market. Not as directly tied to the 10-year Treasury yield, but also auto loans are affected. And so when yields go up, the rates of auto loans tend to follow. And this is also a time where cars are extremely expensive. Car buyers are taking out longer and longer loans. More of them are in negative equity on their cars. And so, you know, at a time where Americans are already stretched, particularly as it comes to borrowing costs, this will likely make things worse.
7: Jeez. All right. So how could things here reverse possibly?
8: At least for the housing market, I think most housing economists don't really expect mortgage rates to fall anytime soon. If there is any rebound in housing activity in the near term, it will likely come from home buyers just kind of becoming tired of waiting around for rates to fall and just kind of getting used to rates, thinking of this as the new normal and just kind of stomaching the higher rates because, you know, their family needs a new home and they just have to do it. But as for yields themselves, you know, a lot of it is dependent on the war in Iran. And just, I think, a lot of investors now seeing the conflict going on and little possibility of a kind of clear end or clear resolution to the conflict in sight, There's definitely a fear increased inflation of the Fed raising interest rates, which would also increase borrowing costs for short-term loans such as credit cards and home equity lines of credit.
7: Thanks, Nicholas. Nicholas Miller, reporter at The Wall Street Journal. 20 minutes now in front of the hour on This Morning, America's First News. Coming up next, Grand Theft Auto has the attention of at least one unhappy girlfriend.
9: Man, I love this place. I've been surfing here since I was a kid. Now, seeing my grandson out on the water, it means everything to me. Watching him and taking in the blue waves, the sea breeze, the blurry horizon?
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5: Here's your WHOP Weather Center forecast. Bright sunshine today with a slight chance of thunderstorms. High temperatures reach up to 98. Southwest winds at around 5 miles an hour. Clear skies again tonight. Lows dip down to about 75. High of 97 tomorrow. Lots of sunshine and dry Sunday and Monday with highs in the low 90s. That's the forecast from the WHOP Weather Center. I'm meteorologist Megan Mulford. Currently 79.
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14: Good morning. Well, there's no science behind it, but sometimes you can just tell what a kid's destiny might be based on his name. For example, Colorado University linebacker Gideon Lampron, whose legal middle name is ESPN. The story of how Gideon was named after the SportsCenter network has been chronicled before. As legend has it, his mother had intended for Gideon's middle name to be Xavier, but while she was resting after his birth in 2004, Gideon's father grabbed the birth certificate and and wrote ESPN in all caps for his son's middle name. And now the story has gained renewed attention this week as Gideon was set to appear on his namesake ESPN last night in Colorado's season opener against Georgia Tech. The Buffaloes won the game 14-13 after a last-minute touchdown and a blocked field goal in the game's final seconds, and Gideon led the defense with 5 solo tackles.
7: Wow. Might as well lead the team in tackles if you're going to have the middle name ESPN.
14: I mean, if not then when?
7: Mm-hmm.
14: Right?
7: Or is Espen, somebody guessed, right?
14: Yeah,
7: so
14: yeah.
7: How do you say that? Do you say it Espen?
14: Yeah.
7: He frequently has to say, no. It's ESPN.
14: Yes, yes. My dad is that. He's that dad,
7: yes.
14: Right? And probably my guess is on the sidelines. He was that dad, right, out of the games and such. So, yeah.
7: Okay, go ahead. Lead your team in tackles. That'll be good for you.
14: Yeah, not bad. And not sure if there's any kids out there named Grand Theft Auto, but it wouldn't be surprising given the hype over the newest installment of the long-running video game franchise set to be released in November. The GTA games are known for their hyper-realistic violence and sexual content, and at least one woman isn't having it. Florida-based TikToker Shelby Haas posted a video to her 1 million followers saying that there's no way her fiancé is playing GTA 6 after she found out that you have to maintain a relationship with a girl in the game, text her, and that she'll get mad if you don't text her back. You also have to take her out on dates, and you can even be intimate with her. Not to mention strip clubs and other shady situations that pose themselves in the game. Shelby says the whole thing is a symbol of the entire male population going downhill.
7: Whoa.
14: Now, whether she was serious or not isn't clear, but the video has been watched over 5 million times. Thousands of commenters had thoughts. Many wondered why she was so threatened by a video game girlfriend, and one joked that their Grand Theft Auto girlfriend wouldn't treat him like this.
7: Jeez. That's funny.
14: Yeah, the story I saw said that it was tongue-in-cheek, that okay. She wasn't necessarily serious about this, but she seemed pretty deadly serious in the video, I have to say. She did a good job.
7: When she was making her points and she raised like her index finger, it was almost like she was lecturing, wasn't it? you get that sense?
14: Yeah.
7: And there's quite a diamond, I think, on her ring, if I saw correctly.
14: Yeah, so no matter what, she's doing just fine.
7: I think that's the case.
14: We don't need to have too much sympathy for her.
7: Thank you, Mike. 13 minutes now in front of the hour. On This Morning, America's First News.
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17: 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I'm Joe Wilson. Week 3 of the high school football season gets underway tonight as Christian County travels to McKenzie, Tennessee. Kickoff for tonight, 7:30, airtime at 6:50 on News Radio 99.3 FM and 1230 AM WHOP. Meanwhile, down on post, Fort Campbell will play host to Fort Knox in the annual Army Bowl. That one is also scheduled for a 7 p.m. start. Other high school football in the area tonight, Tree County's at Marshall County, Butler County's at Todd County Central, and Caldwell County is at Union County. In girls soccer last night, the Christian County Lady Tigers won their third straight as they defeated visiting Trigg County 8-0 at the Stadium of Champions. Lady Tigers scheduled to play host to Caldwell County on Tuesday night. In boys soccer, the Christian County Tigers dispatched visiting Hopkins County Central 8-0, and they will play tonight against Foundation Christian. And the Christian County Lady Tigers volleyball team went to Henderson County and fell 3-0 last night. That's sports. I'm Joe Wilson reporting.
5: Here's your WHOP Weather Center forecast. Bright sunshine today with a slight chance of thunderstorms. High temperatures reach up to 98. Southwest winds at around 5 miles an hour. Clear skies again tonight. Lows dip down to about 75. High of 97 tomorrow. Lots of sunshine and dry Sunday and Monday with highs in the low 90s. That's the forecast from the WHOP Weather Center. I'm meteorologist Megan Mulford. Currently 79.
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7: Thanks for spending time with us. If you want to avoid tension headaches and potentially miserable traffic, if you're on a road trip for the Labor Day weekend, stay off the roads most of today. AAA and the transportation data firm INRIX say that's when traffic will be the worst. Sunday is expected to be the easiest day to drive with minimal traffic. In certain metro areas like Boston and Seattle, holiday traffic could be twice as heavy as normal. If you're driving home Labor Day Monday, the worst time to get on the road will be from 2 to 5 p.m. When in doubt, leave early. In addition, road trippers will also face higher gas prices this Labor Day than last year, when the national average was $3.19 a gallon. Today, the national average is $4.14. If you're flying, the TSA said it expects to screen more than 17 million people at airports across the U.S. between yesterday and next Wednesday. AAA booking data says the top U.S. travel destinations for Labor Day weekend are Seattle, Orlando, Florida, Boston, Denver, and New York City. 8 minutes now in front of the hour on This Morning. Once again, here's Dom Savino.
20: And now, the three big things you need to know. Number one.
21: It's day seven of deliberations in the Lindsay Clancy murder trial, which appears headed toward a mistrial. Yesterday, her attorney, Kevin Reddington, unsuccessfully tried to get a juror dismissed over what he said was a failure to follow the law on reasonable doubt.
22: And if we come back here in a half an hour with a mistrial because of a juror that has just spurned the instructions of this court, it's a shame. It's a real shame.
21: The jury has twice sent the judge a notice saying they're deadlocked on charges Clancy strangled her children to death.
20: Number two.
21: The Trump administration is again asking the Supreme Court to greenlight new rules on mail-in ballots with the midterms 2 months away. The administration wants to require states to hand over voter data and give the Postal Service power to reject mail ballots that don't comply with new conditions. Many of the rules have been blocked by a federal district judge who found the rules likely unconstitutional.
20: Number three.
21: Diesel fuel prices hit a record high this morning as the conflict with Iran continues to restrict the world's supply of energy. AAA says the national average for a gallon of diesel is $5.85. That's up more than 55% since the fighting started. Billionaire Leon Black is suing the House Oversight Committee in a bid to stop subpoenas forcing him to testify in the Epstein investigation. Committee Chair James Comer called it unacceptable.
23: We're going to huddle up as a committee and talk about next steps with respect to Mr. Black, and we'll go from there.
21: Lawmakers want to know if Black was at all involved with Jeffrey Epstein's sex trafficking operation. American carmakers are urging Congress to ban the sale of Chinese vehicles in the U.S. In a letter to senior lawmakers, the car companies pointed to China's alleged unfair trade practices and intellectual property theft. Well, typically athletes graduate from college to the pros, but some recent pros are heading back to school. A judge in Louisiana has cleared two players to suit up for LSU in tomorrow's college football opener after being cut by NFL teams last month. Daquan Wright is one of them. NCAA leaders are adamantly opposed to the players' return.
7: What in the world is going on here?
21: Uh-huh.
7: What is happening here?
21: Mm-hmm. Crazy, right?
7: Yeah, you're playing an NFL training camp and go back to school. Was it one of these guys who said, I can't wait to put on a college uniform again or something like that?
21: Yeah,
7: oh, my goodness.
21: For their 10th year.
7: Wow. Thank you, Dom. 6 minutes now in front of the hour. On This Morning, America's First News.

0: Lady Tigers scheduled to play host to Caldwell County on Tuesday night. In boys soccer, the Christian County Tigers dispatched visiting Hopkins County Central 8-0, and they will play tonight against Foundation Christian. And the Christian County Lady Tigers volleyball team went to Henderson County and fell 3-0 last night. That's sports. I'm Joe Wilson reporting.
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2: And I'm Hannah Hagman reporting. The National Weather Service in Paducah has issued an extreme heat warning that will continue all the way into the weekend, with the daily heat index values lingering between 103 and 109 degrees. Because of that, there is now a burn ban in place for Todd County, effective immediately and until further notice. That's according to Todd County Judge Executive Todd Mansfield, who issued the countywide open burn ban in coordination with Todd County Emergency Management and the county's fire chiefs. This comes following data showing that Todd County is experiencing severe to extreme drought conditions. The United Way of the Pinerol had some breaking news during Thursday morning's campaign kickoff breakfast as they announced their Pacesetter donations and the fundraising goal of $725,000 for this year's campaign. Amy Watson is serving as co-chair on that this year's campaign and says when they first considered the theme, they knew they wanted to focus on the people who benefit from the funds and the people who make it a reality.
3: So when Derek and I first started talking with Melanie about this year's campaign, we knew we wanted it to be reflective of us and a little bit different maybe, but we wanted it to be something that captured the excitement of the United Way. We also, though, thought it most important that it also reminded you that you have a role to play. Making headlines, making a difference, you are the story.
2: I'm Hannah Hagman reporting.
4: Here's your WHOP Weather Center forecast. Bright sunshine today with a slight chance of thunderstorms. High temperatures reach up to 98. Southwest winds at around 5 miles an hour. Clear skies again tonight. Lows dip down to about 75. High of 97 tomorrow. Lots of sunshine and dry Sunday and Monday with highs in the low 90s. That's the forecast from the WHOP Weather Center. I'm meteorologist Megan Mulford. Currently 75.
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6: A Louisiana judge has granted an injunction clearing the way for two players cut from NFL rosters to play at LSU. It sets up a showdown between the SEC and LSU. The conference has a rule in place preventing players who are in pro camps from playing. LSU opens tomorrow night against Clemson. There were 11 college football games last night. The action included Deion Sanders' Colorado team rallying with a late touchdown, then blocking a field goal to beat Georgia Tech by a point. Two ranked teams, Utah and Missouri, played and won easily. The big upset, UMass 0-12 last year with 16 straight losses overall, beat Rutgers. Baseball last night included a walk-off win by the Dodgers. LA avoids a sweep by scoring twice in the ninth to beat St. Louis 3-2. Teoscar Hernandez, the hero, with a game-winning two-run double.
7: Feels great, especially because we win. 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
6: The Dodgers 3.5 games behind the Brewers in the race for baseball's best record. I'm Matt McCoy.
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10: Thanks for joining us. Welcome into Friday, September 4. Gordon Deal with Dom Savino in for Nicole Murray. Some of our top stories and headlines. Trump administration asking the Supreme Court to allow the Postal Service to enforce new mail-in voting rules. The Missouri Supreme Court says the state can't use redrawn congressional maps. Diesel fuel prices reached a record high this morning. Stocks rallied after comments by a Fed official about holding interest rates steady. In Austin, Texas, Tesla is testing its fully autonomous cyber cabs, which have no steering wheels. TV personality Maria Bartiromo out at Fox News, and the Winnipeg woman with a daring rescue of a little girl. That story in about 20 minutes. The latest economic data doesn't point to a major resurgence in payrolls coming this week, potentially complicating the Federal Reserve's rate decision later this month. Here's Megan Lenhart, senior economics reporter at Barron's. Megan, explain.
11: So this is one of those situations where we've been building to a bunch of different events over the course of the last couple of economic data releases and Fed speeches. So to rewind a little bit, we heard from Fed Chairman Kevin Warsh on Friday at the Jackson Hole Economic Policy Symposium, and he gave a pretty hawkish speech. He really kind of recalibrated markets' expectations in favor of a rate hike at the September policy meeting, which is coming up in just a few weeks. And, you know, in the past, we've seen a Fed that's been very data dependent. It really has been taking its cues from what's happening, you know, as many of these economic releases come out. And Warsh kind of got a little bit ahead of the data, I think, in this case, and sort of said, well, you know, the shift is that we're going to, you know, set ourselves up for a rate hike unless the data shows us that it's not needed otherwise. So that makes the upcoming jobs report on Friday and the inflation reports coming up next week very important. In this case, if we get a fairly weak jobs report like we did in July, where we, you know, had the economy shedding 23,000 jobs, we could see the expectations for a hike kind of falter a little bit, and that may, you know, be a little bit of a shocking event for markets. I'm not going to say that Kevin Warsh boxed himself into a corner with this speech, but he really did, you know, give markets a big signal to expect rate hikes. And we just don't have all the data yet. So that's why things could kind of shift in the coming weeks.
10: Jeez. The payroll predictions, meanwhile, for August are what? They're kind of all over the place, it seems.
11: They are all over the place. And the reason they're all over the place is August tends to be a pretty volatile month for us. You know, the last 2 years have been, you know, fairly weak in August. And so that's why we actually, you know, saw some movement on rates after that August jobs report. But right now, the consensus is for about 65,000. Now, that includes estimates in the negative. We have at least one negative estimate calling for, you know, about another loss, roughly what we saw in July, all the way up to, you know, 121,000 jobs. So really, really wide disparities in those forecasts. And a lot of that has to do with the fact that the data for labor has been kind of all over the map as well for the month of August. What we've seen so far, we got the ADP numbers, and those were a little bit weaker than expected. We added about 38,000 jobs to private payrolls in August, according to ADP, which is obviously one of the big payroll processors. And, you know, we also saw that in the Institute of Supply Management, their estimate for manufacturing jobs was, you know, fell for August. We've seen, you know, some pullback from small businesses on their hiring and some of the data that we've been getting. So all of this is, you know, a little bit more concerning on the hiring side of the equation.
10: I'm speaking with Megan Lenhart, senior economics reporter at Barron's. The story is called Why Friday's Jobs Report Could Surprise the Fed and Shock Markets. Where are we, I guess, in terms of inflation status right now?
11: So inflation is not where we want it to be, unfortunately. We're sort of still seeing the inflation data above 3%. And obviously, that's very far off from the Fed's 2% target. And, you know, it looks like, you know, based on, again, what we're kind of been tracking, that we're not going to get a ton more easing when it comes to the inflation numbers. We're getting, obviously, you know, some reports before that all important September Fed meeting. We'll get this month we'll get the producer price index, which is wholesale inflation, next Thursday, and then next Friday we're going to get the consumer price index. So both of those will be big news for the Fed. Obviously, once we have both of those estimates, we also then can kind of, with some precision, estimate what we're going to get for the Fed's inflation gauge.
10: Thanks, Megan. Megan Lenhart, senior economics reporter at Barron's. If you've missed anything from today's show, there's an easy way to catch up. All you have to do is tell Alexa, Siri, or Google to play This Morning with Gordon Deal. 20 minutes now in front of the hour on This Morning, America's First News. Coming up next, stories of vodka and beer.
12: 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I've been surfing here since I was a kid. Now, seeing my grandson out on the water, it means everything to me. 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
4: Here's your WHOP Weather Center forecast. Bright sunshine today with a slight chance of thunderstorms. High temperatures reach up to 98. Southwest winds at around 5 miles an hour. Clear skies again tonight. Lows dip down to about 75. High of 97 tomorrow. Lots of sunshine and dry Sunday and Monday with highs in the low 90s. That's the forecast from the WHOP Weather Center. I'm meteorologist Megan Mulford. Currently 75.
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10: Glad you're with us. Welcome into Friday. It is time now for the mic drop with this morning's Mike Gavin.
18: Good morning. Well, we're on the doorstep of the weekend, so it's the perfect time to talk about alcohol in the news. Let's start with the cocktail having a moment thanks to a tennis tournament and social media influencers. The Honey Deuce has become the signature drink at the U.S. Open in New York. Last year, fans at the tournament consumed a staggering 738,000 Honey Deuces, priced at $23 each, generating more than $17 million in sales. This year, officials said more than 8,000 cases of honeydew melons, enough to fill 8 semi-trucks, made the 3 to 4 day journey from California to New York. Nearly 2 decades after its introduction, the Honey Deuce has become a status symbol thanks to social media. Now, if the sky-high prices to travel to New York to get into the U.S. Open aren't worth it, you can make one at home and there's not a whole lot to it. Grey Goose vodka with 3 ounces of fresh lemonade, half an ounce of raspberry liqueur topped with honeydew melon balls.
10: Yeah, okay.
18: Have you done this yet?
10: I have not. This is one of those that needs to be like in a clear plastic cup. Or a clear glass, just for the look.
18: So you can see the color.
10: Yeah, you want to see that red raspberry liqueur, you know,
18: Yeah.
19: Contrasting sort of with the yellowish lemonade.
18: Yeah. I mean, yeah, I'm sure, you know, it looks pretty. I've seen the pictures. Mm-hmm. I haven't tasted it, but I mean, it sounds like it's, you know, sounds like it could be pretty good.
19: I don't have the, I don't have that special scooper though for the melon balls.
18: Yeah.
19: I'd have to be creative with a knife, I guess.
18: Yeah. It's, it, so it takes some
19: hold
18: work.
19: Me back.
18: That's, I mean, that's really stopping me from making all cocktails is just the work that's
19: the
18: involved. Yeah. Yeah. I mean, I give you a lot of credit because you do a lot of that stuff at home.
19: Yeah.
18: And, you know, making old fashions and things like that. That requires a lot of cutting and, just a lot of effort that I'm not really into.
19: Yeah, the 3 ounces of fresh lemonade seems a bit high for me.
18: Yeah.
19: Can we go with like a little extra vodka there and dial back the lemonade? That'd be my approach.
18: But you're the complete opposite with drinks that you are with coffee. Like with coffee, you're just, you're you know, all milk, all creamer, and no coffee, and you're the complete opposite when it comes to your alcohol.
19: Not with alcohol. I'm a little different with alcohol.
18: And here's something that we hope isn't becoming a trend. More trucks of beer have been stolen. We told you earlier this week about the Pabst Blue Ribbon theft in California. That truckload is still missing, and the company's offering a cash reward for its return. Now, British thieves have upped the ante, making off with 2 truckloads of Guinness, the equivalent of 70,000 frothy pints. Police say the beer trailer was stolen from a depot near Liverpool, and the cargo's valued at $155,000 plus $67,000 for the trailers. The Guinness had been destined for pubs, but was snatched Monday night by 2 drivers who simply pulled up and hauled away the trailers containing about 800 barrels of stout.
19: Whoa. You know, Pabst Blue Ribbon was one thing.
18: Right. That was like, okay, haha, that's funny. You know, it's going to be a dry weekend at the colleges this weekend, right? But now it's getting serious.
19: Yes.
18: When we're taking Guinness away.
19: You're taking Guinness away ahead of your reference Liverpool, which made me think of, like, you know, professional soccer in England. And what's going to happen to these pubs that are, you know, showing English Premier League soccer games? It could be short on Guinness.
18: I mean, two trailers worth now.
19: We need to get Scotland Yard involved here. This is a serious UK crime.
18: Yeah, I did not know that we needed to up the security around the beer distributors in both the U.S. and Britain now.
19: Yeah.
18: This is getting crazy.
19: It's international heists or scam involved here.
18: I feel like there's a future movie about this.
19: So
18: this play.
19: Two drivers just pulled up?
18: Yeah, like the trailers were sitting there with, like, no trucks attached, and they just pulled up, attached the trailers, and drove off.
19: Oh, my goodness.
18: Man, I guess it's just that easy. Who knew?
19: Man. Thanks, Mike. 13 minutes now in front of the hour.
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24: This update is brought to you by Ash Brunson's All Clean. There is now a burn ban in place in Todd County, effective immediately until further notice, as our extreme heat warning continues into Saturday. The United Way of the Pennyroyal had some breaking news during Thursday morning's campaign kickoff. They will have a fundraising goal of $725,000. I'm Hannah Hagman reporting.
25: Here's your WHOP Weather Center forecast. Slight chance for storms today. Otherwise, bright sunshine expected. High temperatures reach up to 98. Winds out of the southwest at around 5 miles an hour. Tonight, lows dip down to about 75. 97 tomorrow. Sunny skies and dry Sunday and Monday with highs in the low 90s. That's the forecast from the WHOP Weather Center. I'm meteorologist Megan Mulford. Right now, it's 75 degrees.
26: 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This is a WHOP Sports Update brought to you by Chick-fil-A. I'm Joe Wilson. Week 3 of the high school football season gets underway tonight as Christian County travels to McKenzie, Tennessee. Kickoff for tonight, 7:30, airtime at 6:50 on News Radio 99.3 FM and 1230 AM WHOP. Meanwhile, down on post, Fort Campbell will play host to Fort Knox in the annual Army Bowl. That one is also scheduled for a 7 p.m. start. Other high school football in the area tonight, Tree County's at Marshall County, Butler County's at Todd County Central, and Caldwell County is at Union County. In girls soccer last night, the Christian County Lady Tigers won their third straight as they defeated visiting Trigg County 8-0 at the Stadium of Champions. Lady Tigers scheduled to play host to Caldwell County on Tuesday night. In boys soccer, the Christian County Tigers dispatched visiting Hopkins County Central 8-0, and they will play tonight against Foundation Christian. And the Christian County Lady Tigers volleyball team went to Henderson County and fell 3-0 last night. That's sports. I'm Joe Wilson reporting.
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1: Edgy, smart, bringing you what you need to know. This is America's First News, This Morning with Gordon Deal.
19: Thanks for being with us. If you want to avoid tension, headaches, and potentially miserable traffic if you're on a road trip for the Labor Day weekend, stay off the roads, mostly for today. AAA and the transportation data firm INRIX say that's when traffic will be the worst. Sunday is expected to be the easiest day to drive. In certain metro areas, including Boston and Seattle, holiday traffic could be twice as heavy as normal. If you're driving home Labor Day Monday, the worst time will be from 2 to 5 p.m. In addition, road trippers also face higher gas prices this Labor Day than last year when the national average was just $3.19 a gallon. Today, the national average is $4.14. If you're flying, the TSA said it plans to screen more than 17 million people at airports across the U.S. between yesterday and next Wednesday. 8 minutes now in front of the hour on This Morning. Once again, here's Dom Savino.
1: And now, the three big things you need to know. Number one.
2: It's day seven of deliberations in the Lindsey Clancy trial, which appears headed toward a mistrial. Yesterday, her attorney, Kevin Reddington, unsuccessfully tried to get a juror dismissed over what he said was a failure to follow the law on reasonable doubt.
3: And if we come back here in a half an hour with a mistrial because of a juror that has just spurned the instructions of this court, it's a shame. It's a real shame.
2: The jury has twice sent the judge a notice saying they're deadlocked on charges Clancy strangled her children to death.
1: Number two.
2: Vice President J.D. Vance says the U.S. is not currently engaged in a war with Iran, even as fighting continues for a seventh month. At a press briefing, Mr. Vance downplayed the intensity of the conflict and blamed high gas prices on Iran's continued targeting of commercial shipping. Diesel fuel prices hit a record high this morning, up to a national average of $5.85 a gallon.
1: Number three.
2: An ICE agent accused of shooting a Venezuelan man in Minneapolis earlier this year and then lying about it now faces federal charges. The Justice Department alleges Christian Castro made false statements to investigators after shooting the Venezuelan man at the front door of his home in January. A teenager has been arrested and five others are sought in Washington state in connection with a deadly 4th of July fire. Douglas County Sheriff Tyler Kale.
5: A reporting party identified a vehicle or vehicle, actually vehicles traveling down the roadway in front of them, shooting fireworks from the back of the vehicles.
2: Officials say the fireworks landed in roadside brush, igniting the fast-moving fire that destroyed more than 100 structures and killed a 69-year-old man. A judge in Louisiana has cleared two players to return to college football even after they signed NFL contracts earlier this year. Tight end Daquan Wright plans to play for LSU Saturday after being cut by the Cleveland Browns last month.
6: I still have faith as well in these lawyers and these guys. So they won, and I'm proud of that, and I appreciate them.
2: NCAA leaders are adamantly opposed to the players' return. Turns out cockroach milk and nose blowing is award-winning science. Research teams studying the evolutionary history of kissing and the science of blowing your nose, among other things, received awards at a satirical awards ceremony in Switzerland yesterday. Winners got a trophy representing a cross between a mushroom and a human foot.
19: What? I don't think I followed anything you even said in that story. There's so many things happening. You lost me at mushroom and human foot. The cockroach milk.
2: They studied it.
19: Goes with, like, I don't know, milk? I mean, coffee? Like, what do we use cockroach milk for?
2: You would try it, though. I would see you trying it.
19: Okay. Are you standing by with, like, a defibrillator or something like that?
2: How about a paper bag?
19: Yeah, that too. 6 minutes now in front of the hour.
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19: Glad you're with us. A woman from Central Canada is being celebrated after jumping in a river to save a girl and her father from drowning. It happened at St. John's Park and the Red River. CTV says when cops arrived, they learned a bystander had already waded into the water to help pull the girl out and begun giving her CPR. The bystander, Jacqueline Morissette, was on a walk with her neighbor in the park that evening when she noticed the girl struggling in the water. The girl's father was trying to get his daughter out, but had begun panicking and was pulling her down with him. Other Good Samaritans quickly got him. Morissette said the child wasn't breathing when she reached her and pulled her to safety. The girl was immediately taken to a local hospital. She is expected to make a full recovery. For Dom Savino and Mike Gavin, I'm Gordon Deal. 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
10: It's not what truckers or farmers want to hear. I'm Dave Anthony, Fox News. The price of diesel has been pumped up to a record high, surging up 7 cents this morning to $5.85 per gallon, surpassing the previous high from 2022 when war broke out in Ukraine. This spike up's related to Iran.
16: I wouldn't call it a war. Right now, there is no active shooting. I recognize there have been places where this has flared up.
10: That's Vice President Vance, who also says
16: the reason gas prices are so high right now is because the Iranians are shooting at commercial shipping.
10: He insists prices would be even higher if the U.S. wasn't taking action to keep shipping flowing in the Strait of Hormuz. The price of regular gas, $4.14 per gallon again, according to AAA. It's never been this high for travelers on a Labor Day weekend. Lindsey Clancy's jury remains deadlocked before a seventh day of deliberations at her murder trial. Her lawyer, Kevin Reddington, is upset that one holdout juror is refusing to follow the law on reasonable doubt as he makes an insanity defense.
17: The judge called up each juror one by one, asking them if they could follow his instructions. They all said yes. The judge then clarified reasonable doubt and sent the jury back to deliberate more. Reddington said the holdout jurors threatening to cause a mistrial and he wants he or she replaced.
10: Fox's Nate Foy outside the court in Plymouth, Massachusetts. Missouri's Republican leaders want the U.S. Supreme Court to intervene after the state Supreme Court blocked the congressional redistricting maps already used in the primaries until a ballot referendum is held on the new maps. President Trump called that on Truth Social horrible and ridiculous. GOP Governor Mike Keogh agrees, telling Fox,
18: I think it's absolutely a travesty to Missourians.
10: Fox's Lucas Tomlinson also reports from the White House.
20: And the Justice Department also asking the Supreme Court to intervene in the ongoing legal battle over the U.S. Postal Service's rules for mail-in ballots. In a filing Thursday, Trump administration writing, quote, the rule thus plainly does not seize control of state's administration of elections.
10: Those who challenge the president's executive order on mail-in voting say it's unconstitutional. America's listening to Fox News.
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10: The Army is getting a new leader days after the secretary resigned after reportedly clashing with War Secretary Pete Hegseth.
23: President Trump taking to Truth Social to say, I am pleased to announce that Adam Tell, the current Assistant Secretary of the Army for Civil Works, will become Acting Secretary of the Army effective immediately. The president adding, he is a great patriot who is respected by all. Tell previously served as the White House's Senate lead in the Office of Legislative Affairs during the first Trump administration. The announcement comes after former Army Secretary Dan Driscoll stepped down earlier this week. Driscoll, an Iraq War veteran who served in the position since February of last year, is a friend of Vice President J.D. Vance. Kristen Goodwin, Fox News.
10: While U.S. forces remain in the Middle East during the Iran conflict, Fox News is learning more about what the military is doing at the Mexico border.
24: For the first time, the Pentagon's revealing how often counter-unmanned aerial technologies getting used at the border. Drone tech, including sophisticated lasers, were used to stop about 100 suspected cartel drones from infiltrating the U.S. this past August. The Pentagon says each engagement was done in coordination with the Mexican military and border authorities, A senior War Department official said this reflects a broader U.S. effort to build rapidly fielded counter-unmanned aerial defenses. In Washington, Jill Nato, Fox News.
10: Later this hour, we'll get the employment update for August, expected to show a rebound in hiring a month after an unexpected loss of jobs.
1: July's jobs report raised fresh questions about the strength of the labor market, making this morning's report an important test of whether it was a one-month stumble or the start of a more persistent slowdown in hiring. The report also takes on added significance after Fed Chair Kevin Warsh's Jackson Hole remarks kept the door open to a September rate hike.
10: Fox's Hillary Barsky on Wall Street. Stock futures are mixed ahead of the report the day after big gains. I'm Dave Anthony, and this is Fox News.
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3: The Department of Justice has agreed to an $11 million settlement for a Fort Campbell soldier's family whose daughter suffered a permanent brain injury. She was born at Blanchfield Army Community Hospital 5 years ago, and the family blasted hospital staff for not supporting the mother's hours of fetal distress. The child suffered cerebral palsy, epilepsy, vision problems, and can't sit nor walk without support and gets fed through a tube. The lawsuit was filed in 2024. The case went to trial in April, and the judge was deciding when the settlement was approved. We've learned the victim's name in a deadly Lexington stabbing. It happened at a Valhalla Drive home as LPD responded to a FedEx truck crashing inside. There they found Candace Mackey with numerous stab wounds. She later died from her injuries. Dario Williams was arrested later by police. The victim's uncle confirmed Williams was Mackey's ex-boyfriend, and it wasn't the first time that cops were called on him. The Lincoln County Health Department has confirmed of a rabid dog around the Hatcher Road, Moores Lane area. It's a viral disease that affects the nervous system and is normally fatal once symptoms appear. It's spread by contacting saliva through bites and scratches of the infected host. If you think you or your pets have been exposed, you're to call your local health department. A key witness connected to a human trafficking case is dead, and five people were put away for their death. From Tuesday until Wednesday, Bell County deputies carried out several warrants in connection to Cody and Landon Pace, plus Tanya Monroe. Allegedly contacted by Daryl Carnahan, saying that Bobby Smith stopped sending money for bills and commissary funds. Smith was found dead last week. Carnahan has his arraignment for human trafficking charges on the morning of October 16th. I'm Lee Mowen.
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9: 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The Pinerol Games are coordinated by the Hopkinsville Division of Parks and Recreation. 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
11: From Hopkinsville's News Authority, this is WHOP News. And good morning. 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My name is Hannah Hagman reporting. The National Weather Service in Paducah has issued an extreme heat warning for the entire region all the way into the weekend. Daily heat index values will linger between 103 and 109 degrees. Because of that, there is now a burn ban in place in Todd County, effective immediately and until further notice. That's according to Todd County Judge Executive Todd Mansfield, who issued the countywide open burn ban following data showing that Todd County is experiencing severe to extreme drought conditions. The United Way of the Pinerile had some breaking news during Thursday morning's campaign kickoff breakfast as they announced their Pacesetter donations and the fundraising goal for this year's campaign, which is $725,000. The theme this year is Making Headlines, Making a Difference, You Are the Story. They unveiled their campaign video, and it would have been a very familiar sight to those who watched Amy Watson on News Channel 5 before her retirement. She is a co-chair and says when they first considered the theme, they knew they wanted to focus on the people who benefit from the funds and the people who make it a reality.
12: So when Derek and I first started talking with Melanie about this year's campaign, we knew we wanted it to be reflective of us and a little bit different maybe, but we wanted it to be something that captured the excitement of the United Way. We also, though, thought it most important that it also reminded you that you have a role to play. Making headlines, making a difference. You are the story.
11: Hopkinsville Community College's Federation for Advanced Manufacturing Education Program, or HOPFAME, was launched 10 years ago, and to celebrate, program leaders, industry partners, and alumni honored those who pioneered the program and spotlighted life after graduation on Thursday. Graduates shared how HOPFAME has helped them reach their career goals. Zachary Hinton, a 2019 graduate, says working and going to classes at the same time was tough, but integral to his success. He says if he didn't understand something at work, he could learn more about it in class and vice versa.
13: At the same time I was going through Kentucky FAME, I was working, and it was probably the hardest part of the program. But it was the best thing that I could have asked for. If I didn't understand something at work, I was able to come in the next day and ask the teacher, Stuart, or Roger at that time, and they were able to explain something to me. And if I could not understand what Stuart was blabbing about that day, I could come back to work and talk to Josie, and we'd figure it out together.
11: The Christian County Sheriff's Office and the Hopkins County Sheriff's Office are asking for the public's help to identify those responsible for recent telecommunications wire and equipment theft. 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Citizens who see suspicious activity near telecom equipment are advised to not approach the individual and instead call the ECC at 270-890-1300. We'll be back with more news right after this.
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25: Here's your WHOP Weather Center forecast. Slight chance for storms today. Otherwise, bright sunshine expected. High temperatures reach up to 98. Winds out of the southwest at around 5 miles an hour. Tonight, lows dip down to about 75. 97 tomorrow. Sunny skies and dry Sunday and Monday with highs in the low 90s. That's the forecast from the WHOP Weather Center. I'm meteorologist Megan Mulford. Right now, 77.
11: 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Celebration of Life services for 42-year-old Miguel Montrell Finch of Hopkinsville will be today at Maddox Fuqua Hinton Funeral Home. Visitation will be from 3 p.m. until 6 p.m. today, with a time of reflection at 6. Funeral services for 79-year-old Carol Hancock of Hopkinsville will be on Saturday at noon at Huggert, Beard, and Giles Funeral Home. Burial will follow in Riverside Cemetery. Visitation will be on Saturday from 10 a.m. until the service hour at the funeral home. Funeral services for 95-year-old Walter Sonny Cook of Hopkinsville will be on Sunday at 1 p.m. at Huggert, Beard, and Giles Funeral Home. Burial will follow in Riverside Cemetery. Visitation will be on Sunday from 11 a.m. until the service hour at the funeral home. Celebration of Life services for 92-year-old Reverend James Henry Jones Jr. of Hopkinsville will be at 2 p.m. on Sunday at Trenton United Methodist Church in Trenton, Kentucky. Burial of his remains will take place at a later date in Edgewood Cemetery. Maddox Fuqua Hinton Funeral Home is in charge of those arrangements. And memorial services for 61-year-old Bobby Joe Norfleet Jr. of Hopkinsville will be at noon on Monday, September 14th at Dogwood Funerals and Cremations of Hopkinsville. Visitation will be from 10 a.m. until the service hour. And that's been your news and your obituaries. My name is Hannah Hagman reporting.
0: Kenny Minchie finally gets his shot. We'll talk about it coming up on A Look at UK Sports.
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0: Kenny Minchie finally gets to be QB1 tomorrow when Kentucky opens the Will Stein era against Youngstown State. Minchie transferred in from Notre Dame, where he lost a close battle for the starting quarterback job going into last season. Here's SEC Network analyst Chris Doering.
8: Competition between C.J. Carr and Kenny Minchie was very close. He very easily could have been the starter there for a very good Notre Dame team. So, you know, in this day and age, we see a lot of teams have success with transfer portal quarterbacks. Look no further than Indiana and Mendoza last year. A couple of years ago when Diego Pavia came over to Vanderbilt, completely changed that entire program. So, you know, I was in Oxford talking to Trinidad Chambliss and talked to a number of his teammates who said this guy, as soon as he walked in, nobody knew who he was, but he had this charisma about him. He had a smile about him. He had a confidence about him. And, you know, we asked, like, when he had the success he did, were you surprised? They said, no, we saw that on the practice field.
0: Center Colton Price, himself a transfer from Baylor, expects big things from the new QB.
16: He's one of the best guys to be around for sure. Great energy guy. He's able to bring everyone together. It's what you want to see from a QB. I mean, one of the smartest players I've been around as well.
0: Little piece of trivia for you. Most points scored by a Kentucky team under a new coach, 38 for Hal Mumme and his cat. Eager to see what Kenny Minchie is going to do tomorrow. That's A Look at UK Sports.
17: Good morning. This is a WHOP Sports Update brought to you by Chick-fil-A. I'm Joe Wilson. It's week three of high school football season, and Christian County Tigers will travel to take on McKenzie, Tennessee tonight. The Rebels ranked number one in the Max Preps Division I football rankings in Tennessee. Tigers head coach Dustin Lopez said his team is going to have a hard time stopping the quarterback for the Rebels, Cole Brown, who is a Tennessee Mr. Football candidate.
19: I think their quarterback is good, a quarterback as will play, maybe. He's up there to me with South Warren's quarterback and Manuel's quarterback, who we scrimmaged. And, you know, really, he's a different version. He's a runner. He's a 6'2", 200-pound young fella that can run it and throw it. They run a really different style of offense. It's like a gun, wing teeth, but it's very effective, and they're coached well.
17: kickoff for tonight's game scheduled for 7:30, airtimes at 6:50 on News Radio 99.3 FM and 1230 AM WHOP. Meanwhile, Fort Campbell will play host to Fort Knox in the 50th annual Army Bowl tonight. That one's scheduled to kick off at 7 on post. Other high school games in the area tonight, Trigg County is at Marshall County, Butler County is at Todd County Central, Caldwell County is at Union County. Christian County Lady Tigers won their third straight high school soccer match by routing Trigg County 8-0 Thursday night at the Stadium of Champions. The Lady Tigers scheduled to play host to Caldwell County on Tuesday night. Meanwhile, the Christian County Tigers dispatched visiting Hopkins County Central 8-0 in a boys' high school soccer match Thursday at the stadium. Christian County scheduled to play tonight at Foundation Christian. The Christian County Lady Tigers volleyball team traveled up the road to take on defending Region 2 champion Henderson County and came away with a 3-0 loss. The Lady Tigers scheduled to return to action Thursday at Crittenden County. And tomorrow, the Kentucky Wildcats get their season underway as they'll take on Youngstown State at home. Kickoff is set for noon. Coverage is on 10 a.m. on 98.7 Light FM. That's sports. I'm Joe Wilson.
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21: I just, her whole life story is beyond sad to me, and it is one of triumph and victory. It's kind of like when I read Dolly Parton's story. I was stunned. I didn't know she grew up as poor as she did. I didn't know she had 11 siblings and parents. I had no earthly idea about her background. She came from no money at all whatsoever. And this is where she grew up. 11 siblings, parents. They lived in a home with no electricity, no running water. And then she becomes successful. And then she wants to give back to the area where they didn't have jobs. She created 23,000 of them. And then she has this huge charity to help kids learn to read. People have amazing life stories.
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24: Man, I love this place. 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
27: 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If the brain upgrade works, who decides which humans get it? They've already decided how this will all end. Turns out, we're just the beta test. 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
1: 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Nick Horub has been helping a Fargo, North Dakota-based company called Acre Almanac in the area of artificial intelligence in an agriculture setting.
3: I'm getting to see the pain points that growers are experiencing, what they're using these tools for, maybe some enlightening, persistent challenges in the fact that these tools maybe are just a different tool in the toolbox and not quite yet being the transformative tool that the reputations have maybe gotten ahead of these tools a little bit.
1: Still, says Horub, no tool works right away as it's being developed, but he believes AI will be making some positive changes in the near future.
3: All in all, we've really delivered a material difference and improvement in surfacing information via these tools. And the fact that these tools can reason, so they can break down their thought into multi-chain reasoning, and then calling tools like web search or creating spreadsheets or presentations. This combination of reasoning and tool calling has put these tools in an amazing place to be a much better version of what I would call a Google search.
1: Learn more on the show info page at NorthShoreProductions.com. That's Farm to Fork. I'm Darrell Anderson.
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6: 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On this Friday, I'm thinking about the growing spectre of communism in America. The Marxists are causing trouble, and this took me by surprise. I did not expect the emerging anti-capitalist movement in our country. Why? Because most Americans live pretty well. Even poor people have much more than middle-class people in most of the world. Now, this week, the godfather of socialism, Senator Bernie Sanders, quoted Mao Zedong, the Chinese chairman who is the worst mass murderer in history. If you read my book, Confronting Evil, we document that. And that's who Sanders wants to emulate? If you are a wealthy person and the communists consider you a so-called oligarch, then they're coming after you. This is what communism is. The government controls what we, the people, have and what we do. There is no freedom in Mao's utopia. The second in command is Zohran Mamdani. It amazes me how many New Yorkers voted for a hardcore Marxist to run the nation's largest city. Those voters will soon be sorry.

0: 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That is the Morning O'Reilly Update. 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
2: Here's your WHOP Weather Center forecast. Slight chance for storms today. Otherwise, bright sunshine expected. High temperatures reach up to 98. Winds out of the southwest at around 5 miles an hour. Tonight, lows dip down to about 75. 97 tomorrow. Sunny skies and dry Sunday and Monday with highs in the low 90s. That's the forecast from the WHOP Weather Center. I'm meteorologist Megan Mulford. Right now, 77.

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6: Play at the line of scrimmage, handle, pulling guards, and also guard the best receiver on the team. So, I mean, it's a lot of responsibility, but, like you said, I kind of like the challenge. I like being at the point of attack.
7: And he plays the star position. It's the equivalent of a nickel, but a little bit of linebacker mixed in there. In this scheme, sounds like maybe a little more linebacker than sometimes is the case for a guy playing that fifth DB. It's a really key position in Jay Bateman's scheme, and that's Aaron Gates, the transfer from Florida, who's playing it. He's 6 feet, 199, a senior, and if he stays healthy, he is very highly regarded. He's had when you're in a situation where you get the head coaching job late in the process, you don't have as much of an opportunity to sign new freshmen, and you also are scrambling to get recruits in. And so a guy that maybe has had an injury issue or two, you take, because if he stays on the field, you know what you have, and that's kind of the deal with Gates there. So it's a position that requires a unique skill set, and he has shown that he has it down at Florida and played for Coach Bateman there when Coach Bateman was down with the Gators. So keep an eye on number three tomorrow, Aaron Gates, in this system. We're running short here. Jeff's going to join us hopefully out of the bottom of the hour. Let me take an opportunity to tell you about what happened last night at the Bell over on the UK campus. UK and U of L met for the first time since 2016 in the regular season in women's soccer, and it went right down to the end. A nail biter like the match they played in the postseason last year. Louisville prevails 2-1, and then men's soccer looking for its first win on the season tonight when it takes on Evansville at the Bell. 7:30 Eastern time there. You can also watch it at ESPN+. We are halfway home on this edition of the Leach Report, presented by Bobcat Enterprises with four locations around the state. Google them when you need to buy or rent heavy equipment for a job. We'll be right back. It's Football Friday on the Leach Report.
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9: 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There is now a burn ban in place in Todd County, effective immediately and until further notice. That's due to what officials call severe to extreme drought conditions, as our extreme heat warning continues for the entire region at least through Saturday night, with daily heat index values between 103 and 109 degrees possible. 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

0: New quarterback playing his first ever start, you know, yesterday. All that excites me.
1: And we go into the game, honestly, relatively healthy. If you remember over the years, we've lost, had a lot of injuries in preseason camp. This year, the backup running back got injured, but and, you know, we're going to apparently have a different kicker, although it's hard to register with kickers sometimes how important. But I don't feel like, Drew, there's been a whole lot of other injuries that normally we sort of plague fall camp.
2: They had a lot of guys come in with injuries, and they set them out. But as far as actual new injuries popping up, they were pretty fortunate. With so many guys like Baxter, the running RB1, the moment you have a cushion, I'm sitting him down. Same if Anderson, the receiver's yep. in the game. We have a lot of fragile players that we would hate to waste when we're up by 47 in the second quarter against Youngstown.
1: Well, all right, so are we going to have a cushion? I did a little Youngstown State research yesterday. You know, they have their quarterback – is the preseason Heisman leader for FCS.
2: He's a reigning Heisman. He's already got one of them.
1: Got one, a preseason choice for number two. They are predicted, at least in my Pick 6 magazine, they are predicted fifth in the FCS, which would be, just for comparison's sake, the highest they've finished since, like, their glory days in the 90s. They're supposed to be pretty good. They got two guys on defense who are FCS preseason first team All-American. You know, we're going to be better. We're going to be talented. But is there any part of you, Ryan, that's a little bit worried that, like, we picked a patsy, but we picked maybe a good patsy?
0: I think Kentucky guys are still bigger, faster, stronger, and that will eventually win out in the second half. But I've said a couple times this week, I won't be shocked if it's a little – uncomfortably close by halftime. I'm maybe, like, you know, 10-point edge for Kentucky, but it could be a little closer than fans want, because this is a good football team we're playing.
3: You make it sound like it's the Patsy Cline of patsies, like it's the greatest patsy we could possibly play.
1: Well, I mean, I think if you're going to play an FCS team, there ain't many better you could play. I mean, they're fifth, so there's four teams better.
3: Well,
1: and there are and they're better than some division, like FBS teams. I mean, I don't know how many, but they're better than some of them.
3: Yeah, well, we got a tough schedule ahead, and if we can't beat Youngstown State, we got big problems on our hands. So
1: I agree.
3: I can see it being close at halftime.
1: I agree. I guess I would say this, though, Drew. All right, you want to feel good about it. How many of the guys on that roster could play at Kentucky? I mean, normally the answer would be zero. Now it's probably four. Maybe five.
2: Yeah, they have an NFL lineman.
1: Yeah, they have
2: linebackers.
1: But that's more than you would normally play in a game like this. So it's just something. And one of them is their quarterback.
2: It is one of the best teams of quarterbacks you could play in this spot. But if you're going to be good, your defensive line and your offensive line, even though their offensive line's got a few studs on it, you should just absolutely have so much overpower on them and be able to dominate this game. I'm joking about being up 47 in the second half. There will be moments. Brungard will find the end zone at least once, but you shouldn't be concerned about losing to this team.
1: We're going to take a break. 859-280-2287 here in Lebanon. We are with Cornbread Hemp. 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
5: This update is brought to you by Hopkinsville Electric System. There is now a burn ban in place in Todd County, effective immediately and until further notice. That's due to what officials call severe to extreme drought conditions, as our extreme heat warning continues for the entire region at least through Saturday night, with daily heat index values between 103 and 109 degrees possible. Hopkinsville Community College's Federation for Advanced Manufacturing and Education program was launched 10 years ago, and to celebrate, program leaders, industry partners, and alumni honor those who pioneered the program and spotlighted life after graduation in a ceremony on Thursday. And that's been your news. My name is Hannah Hagman for WHOP.
6: Here's your WHOP Weather Center forecast. Mainly clear skies today with a slight chance of thunderstorms. Highs level off around 98. Winds out of the west at around 5 miles an hour. Tonight, 75. Tomorrow, 97. Ample sunshine expected Sunday with daytime highs approaching 93. 91 Monday. That's the forecast from the

0: He said that if Clemson beats LSU this weekend, mm-hmm. it is the equivalent of App State beating Michigan in 2007.
1: Yeah, coach needs to slow down.
0: That's extreme, right?
1: That's pretty extreme. Yeah, that's ridiculous.
0: Yeah, I'm conflicted because I want LSU to be good and undefeated when we run into them. But at the same time...
1: Did he really say that?
0: Yeah. At the same time, I would love for the train wreck that we're seeing now to continue with a loss.
1: You say it on the radio?
0: Well, I was listening to another show, and they're all laughing at the fact that he said it. So I was getting it secondhand, but they were also making fun
1: of him. That's ridiculous.
2: Clemson has slipped. They've not slipped that much. They're still Clemson, a pretty good football program, so it wouldn't be that big of an upset.
1: Yeah. Who's next?
3: Jeff is up next.
1: Jeff, go ahead, Jeff. I'm going to go ahead and tell you, and we're standing. Boy, it's going to be hot in there tomorrow, isn't it? I mean, I know it's supposed to not be quite as hot tomorrow, but if it's anywhere close to this... All right, go ahead.
4: You're in the shade.
1: And we're in the shade, but go ahead.
5: All right, I got two questions. One, long-time listener, first-time caller, deep within Hoosier country.
1: Thank you.
5: So what do you think our play is going to be offense? Are we going to have a better running game or passing game?
1: Good question. What do you think, Ryan?
2: Tom Leach debated this. Will we have a 3,000-yard passer or a 1,000-yard rusher this year? And a lot of majority seem to think 1,000-yard rusher, because with that offensive line we got and C.J. Baxter back there, if he still stays healthy, that may be where they do a lot of their offense. It may be more of a running attack.
1: I'm going to say rushing with the caveat of if Baxter stays healthy, because I think there's a huge drop-off after him. But if Baxter stays healthy, I think he's going to get fed the ball a lot, and I think 1,000 yards is there for the taking.
0: Yeah, it's all about Baxter staying on the field. As a freshman, Texas started him, which Texas never does. Number one overall recruit out of high school. He was down to Texas and Alabama. If we get the healthy version of that, I would go 1,000 yards and maybe even an extra game or two in the win column if you have him all year.
1: I agree.
4: I guess I'll be the one person to pick the 3,000 passing yards. I mean, when you hear Will Stein talk about the running back position, that was the one position that he didn't really sound that confident in. He said, we're okay. He said, we're not poor, we're not great, we're just okay at running back.
1: I think what he means is we got a huge drop-off after the first one. I mean, I think that if you were – the program, I think, is concerned about if they have to go deep into the running back. I mean, well, we know who our backup is. It's Patterson. And, I mean, the best way to think about it is think of last year's Kentucky team, our third-string guy – will be our second string guy this year. So if you're just trying to think about how big a drop off, that's really what it is.
0: And our third string guy was on defense last year.
2: Was a safety.
0: Yeah. He switched. So that shows the depth.
1: Yeah. Well, we had no depth last year too. That's exactly right. So we'll have to see. 859-280-2287. We'll take a break and be right back here in Marion County. This is KSR.
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7: 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There is now a burn ban in place in Todd County, effective immediately and until further notice. That's due to what officials call severe to extreme drought conditions, as our extreme heat warning continues for the entire region at least through Saturday night, with daily heat index values between 103 and 109 degrees possible. Hopkinsville Community College's Federation for Advanced Manufacturing and Education program was launched 10 years ago, and to celebrate, program leaders, industry partners, and alumni honor those who pioneered the program and spotlighted life after graduation in a ceremony on Thursday. And that's been your news. My name is Hannah Hagman for WHOP.
8: Here's your WHOP Weather Center forecast. Mainly clear this afternoon with a slight chance for storms. High of 98, west winds at around 5 miles an hour. 75 tonight. Daytime highs approaching 97. Tomorrow, mainly clear skies. Bright sunshine expected Sunday with highs around 93. 91 Monday. That's the forecast from the WHOP Weather Center. I'm meteorologist Megan Mulford. Currently, it's 92 degrees.
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1: Hey, welcome back in. We got fired up. We're continuing to be fired up. I want to tell you, if you're fired up about the return of college football, Hard Rock Bet. I love these guys. You can get hooked up. I stayed up late last night. 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Congratulations, Colorado beat Georgia Tech. 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
3: This update is brought to you by Ash Brunson's All Clean. A Clarksville police canine officer has been terminated from the department following an internal investigation into use of force following the death of Darius Chapel. The incident in question happened June 29th when the Montgomery County Sheriff's Department was attempting to take Chapel into custody. Clarksville canine officer Stephen Deering responded to the scene. During the event, Chapel was tased multiple times and a police dog was utilized. As our grueling heat wave continues into the weekend with that extreme heat warning ongoing, people's air conditioning units are beginning to feel the strain, but the Tennessee Valley Authority has continued to meet increased demand, even with a peak demand on Thursday with 33,271 megawatts. And that's been your news. My name is Hannah Hagman reporting.
4: Here's your WHOP Weather Center forecast. Mainly clear this afternoon with a slight chance for storms. High of 98, west winds at around 5 miles an hour. 75 tonight. Daytime highs approaching 97. Tomorrow, mainly clear skies. Bright sunshine expected Sunday with highs around 93. 91 Monday. That's the forecast from the WHOP Weather Center. I'm meteorologist Megan Mulford. Right now, 95.
5: This is a Bloomberg Money Minute. Tesla's invite-only closed-door launch of the Cybercab, the long-delayed driverless taxi, no steering wheel, no pedals, no way for a passenger to take control if something goes wrong. Well, it failed to excite investors late Thursday. There was no Elon Musk there. Nothing really new on display. No specifics about when and how many of those robo-taxis will hit U.S. streets. Also, federal safety officials are now looking into those Cybercabs and the information that Tesla used to self-certify them. That's got shares of Tesla this hour down 6.5%, while elsewhere on Wall Street, a strong August jobs report with 162,000 jobs added and the numbers revised higher for June and July has a lot of investors worried that that will push the Federal Reserve to raise interest rates when it meets in about 12 days to keep inflation in check. And right now that has the Dow down about 0.5%, the Nasdaq and the S&P each down about 0.4%. Tom Busby, Bloomberg Radio.
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4: This is a Fox News alert. I'm Lillian Wu. A pause in the mistrial declaration of the Lindsey Clancy trial. The judge announcing about an hour ago that he would declare one after jurors could not reach a consensus 7 days into deliberations. The defense scrambling to prevent that, getting time to make an argument for a stay.
5: And so it goes directly to a single justice of the Massachusetts State Supreme Court. And it's only done, obviously, on a serious emergency basis. And it sets out a lot that the petitioner, the person requesting this stay or this intervention, has to show that there's no other option, that there's been a substantial wrong done below.
4: That's Fox chief legal correspondent Shannon Bream. This comes a day after the jury's foreperson told the judge that a single juror wouldn't follow the court's instructions about reasonable doubt. This is a Fox News alert.
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0: are somehow advancing a positive story for women, you're really going back to the 1700s and 1800s and basically saying women can't be given responsibility. Just grab your pearls and fall on your fainting couch and let men take care of everything. That's what you're arguing when you say a pregnant woman who murdered her own children can't possibly be held responsible for doing so because her hormones were out of whack. It's actually the definition of being anti-woman, not pro-woman.
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3: This update is brought to you by Ash Brunson's All Clean. A Clarksville police canine officer has been terminated from the department following an internal investigation into use of force following the death of Darius Chappell. The incident in question happened June 29th when the Montgomery County Sheriff's Department was attempting to take Chappell into custody. Clarksville canine officer Stephen Deering responded to the scene. During the event, Chappell was tased multiple times and a police dog was utilized. As our grueling heat wave continues into the weekend with that extreme heat warning ongoing, people's air conditioning units are beginning to feel the strain. The Tennessee Valley Authority has continued to meet increased demand, even with a peak demand on Thursday with 33,271 megawatts. And that's been your news. My name is Hannah Hagman reporting.
4: Here's your WHOP Weather Center forecast. Mainly clear this afternoon with a slight chance for storms. High of 98, west winds at around 5 miles an hour. 75 tonight. Daytime highs approaching 97. Tomorrow, mainly clear skies. Bright sunshine expected Sunday with highs around 93. 91 Monday. That's the forecast from the WHOP Weather Center. I'm meteorologist Megan Mulford. Currently, it's 95 degrees.
5: This is a Bloomberg Money Minute. Tesla's invite-only closed-door launch of the Cybercab, the long-delayed driverless taxi, no steering wheel, no pedals, no way for a passenger to take control if something goes wrong. Well, it failed to excite investors late Thursday. There was no Elon Musk there. Nothing really new on display. No specifics about when and how many of those robo-taxis will hit U.S. streets. Also, federal safety officials are now looking into those Cybercabs and the information that Tesla used to self-certify them. That's got shares of Tesla this hour down 6.5%, while elsewhere on Wall Street, a strong August jobs report with 162,000 jobs added and the numbers revised higher for June and July has a lot of investors worried that that will push the Federal Reserve to raise interest rates when it meets in about 12 days to keep inflation in check. And right now that has the Dow down about 0.5%, the Nasdaq and the S&P each down about 0.4%. Tom Busby, Bloomberg Radio.
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1: This is a Fox News alert. I'm Lillian Wu. The jury hopelessly deadlocked after 7 days in the Lindsey Clancy trial, and the judge saying he'll declare a mistrial, but first giving the defense a chance to object.
2: Clancy's attorney, Kevin Reddington, and so he filed his appeal. We just found out that that appeal has been filed to the Supreme Judicial Court. That is Massachusetts' highest court. We don't know what the jury does or does not know about what is happening during this process.
1: That's Fox's Brian Yenis. The court is in recess until 2 p.m. Eastern. Again, the judge in the Lindsey Clancy trial saying he's going to declare a mistrial, then suddenly changing course and giving her defense attorney 1 hour to appeal. I'm Lillian Wu, and this is a Fox News alert.
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3: This update is brought to you by Ash Brunson's All Clean. A Clarksville police canine officer has been terminated from the department following an internal investigation into use of force following the death of Darius Chappell. The incident in question happened June 29th when the Montgomery County Sheriff's Department was attempting to take Chappell into custody. Clarksville canine officer Stephen Deering responded to the scene. During the event, Chappell was tased multiple times and a police dog was utilized. As our grueling heat wave continues into the weekend with that extreme heat warning ongoing, people's air conditioning units are beginning to feel the strain. The Tennessee Valley Authority has continued to meet increased demand, even with a peak demand on Thursday with 33,271 megawatts. And that's been your news. My name is Hannah Hagman reporting.
4: Here's your WHOP Weather Center forecast. Mainly clear this afternoon with a slight chance for storms. Highs around 98, easterly winds at around 5 miles an hour. Clear skies tonight, lows around 75. Mainly clear skies tomorrow, highs level off around 97. Temperatures a bit above average Sunday and Monday with highs in the low 90s. That's the forecast from the WHOP Weather Center. I'm meteorologist Megan Mulford. Right now, 95.
5: This is a Bloomberg Money Minute. 8 of the 11 major industry groups in the S&P 500 are lower. The biggest drag is coming from consumer discretionary, and that's home to Tesla. Those shares down over 6%. A Federal Reserve official says it's time for the central bank to act to cool inflation. That means raise rates. Federal Reserve Bank of Cleveland President Beth Hammack describing a conversation with a manufacturer who told her the Fed should raise rates because he's seeing double-digit inflation in many of his input prices. The pressure is on the Fed after today's jobs report. It was hotter than expected. That's inflationary. The Fed next meets on rate policy September 15th. Meantime, President Trump called on the Fed to cut rates and threatened in a Truth Social post to stop trading with certain countries with which the U.S. has a deficit. So far, he hasn't attacked the Fed chair, Kevin Warsh. Former Fed chair Jerome Powell was a regular punching bag for Donald Trump. I'm John Tucker, Bloomberg Radio.
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7: 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I'm Lisa Brady. A mistrial just declared at the Lindsey Clancy murder trial after the Massachusetts Supreme Court denied an emergency appeal from defense attorney Kevin Reddington, who then made a last-ditch argument for a hearing in the Clancy courtroom.
8: We have a juror who has, according to the foreperson, is the only person who is basically holding out, so to speak. And unfortunately, they're not holding out based on a good faith issue with the facts or with the law, but they're holding out as a result

0: that even though they have agreed and expressed doubt, they are refusing to apply the laws you've given them.
1: Judge William Sullivan rejecting that request for a hearing, declaring a mistrial and discharging the jury, which sent a note this morning telling the judge they could not reach a unanimous decision. Clancy used an insanity defense in the killing of her three children, the youngest, just 8 months old. This is a Fox News alert.
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0: closing up shop today on Clay and Buck. A passionate day for sure. On really just all in this Lindsey Clancy trial, sucking up all the media oxygen, no question about it. So we are hoping on Monday we can dive into a whole range of stories. This trial is not, well, the story I think is certainly not over, because it's likely there'll be a retrial after the mistrial. And Clay, I guess let's try to send everybody off, you know. Cut yourself some slack this weekend. Go have a good Labor Day weekend. Don't think about one of the darkest crime stories in recent memory. You got to let yourself go enjoy a good weekend. And we're going to come back next week. A lot to talk about the midterms and other things. Clay, that's my version of some sunshine after a lot of darkness.
1: I just said I'm going to watch college football all weekend. I'm headed out to a high school football game. But I do think that the sunshine I would bring is one man knew what was right on this jury, and no matter how much he was berated, no matter how much he was attacked, he was willing to stand for truth. That matters. One person standing for truth matters. For all of you out there, stand for truth.
0: Yeah, well, I was going to say, I think this guy might be a Clay and Buck listener.
1: It wouldn't shock me.
2: Speaking truth and having fun. Clay Travis and Buck Sexton.
1: There's a lot to do this summer. If you're looking to up your energy game to make the most of it, take advantage of the supplement products from a company we discovered a couple of years ago, Chalk. That's C-H-O-Q, spelled with a Q. They're all-natural ingredient supplements are specifically formulated to provide men and women with more energy throughout the course of the day.
0: A couple of years ago, I went on a health journey and found Chalk to provide me with the energy for better workouts and more energy to get projects done. Their products were a major part of that equation. You can do the same. Start with Chalk's Male Vitality Stack. The leading ingredient has been found in research studies to increase testosterone levels by 20% within 3 months' time. For guys, that is a primary energy source. It's a game changer.
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5: This is a Fox News alert. It's over in Massachusetts. I'm Lisa Brady.
6: I'm going to declare that the jury is deadlocked. and I'm going to declare a mistrial.
5: Judge William Sullivan just discharging the jury on day 7 of deliberations at the Lindsey Clancy murder trial after they told him again they could not reach a unanimous decision over the killing of Clancy's 3 children. The mistrial declaration had been delayed for several hours by an emergency appeal from the defense, which was rejected by the Massachusetts Supreme Court. That prompted a last-ditch effort a short time ago from defense attorney Kevin Reddington to ask Sullivan for a hearing over a juror believed to be holding out on the issue of reasonable doubt and suspected by the defense of refusing to follow the judge's instructions on the law.
6: I would ask again that you conduct a hearing and understand that you're probably going to deny that. For reasons, as I stated earlier this morning, that request will be denied.
5: Clancy used an insanity defense in the 2023 killing of her children, the youngest just 8 months old. The jury was also allowed to consider lesser counts of second-degree murder and manslaughter. Now that a mistrial has been declared, prosecutors will have to decide on a possible retrial. They could also try to negotiate a plea deal or drop the case. The lead prosecutor just telling reporters there will not be a decision today. President Trump not backing down on Iran.
7: We're taking out a lot of oil. We control the Hormuz Strait. We control it very strongly. We did a hit on certain areas around the Hormuz Strait.
5: The president also just telling reporters he doesn't think it matters what the conflict is called after Vice President Vance said this week he wouldn't call it a war, noting major combat operations are not happening now. Iran remains defiant despite U.S. airstrikes this week and an ongoing economic pressure campaign. 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
11: And I'm Hannah Hagman reporting. As our grueling heat wave continues into the weekend with that extreme heat warning ongoing, people's air conditioning units are beginning to feel the strain. But the Tennessee Valley Authority has continued to meet the increased demand. TVA spokesperson Adam May tells WHOP News that the power provider met record-breaking demand this week from across the valley, with a new summer peak happening on Thursday with 33,271 megawatts. That set the highest demand ever recorded in September. The National Weather Service in Paducah is calling for triple-digit heat index values all the way into Sunday, though there is now a chance of widely scattered showers and thunderstorms Saturday, which might help cool things down. Hopkinsville Fire and EMS Captain Peyton Rogers urged everyone to drink more water than you think you might need and take frequent breaks in air conditioning.
12: Limit your time in direct sunlight to, you know, an hour. You know, especially our older population, maybe 45 minutes, 30, 45 minutes until you find some shade. Take frequent breaks. Come prepared with ice or cool water, some electric lights, Gatorade. There's so many products out there now that sell even at the gas station that have electrolytes in them, that you can get. And just plan on taking breaks.
11: Motorists traveling I-69 in the area of the 111-mile marker in Hopkins County need to be aware that a traffic shift is set to start this afternoon as contractors look to address subsurface mine voids beneath the interstate and hopefully protect the highway from future damage. I'm Hannah Hagman.
13: Here's your WHOP Weather Center forecast. Slight chance of thunderstorms this afternoon. Otherwise, lots of sunshine. Highs level off around 98. Winds out of the southwest at around 5 miles an hour.
14: Mainly clear skies again. Tonight, lows level off around 75. High temperatures reach up to 99. Tomorrow, bright sunshine expected. That's the forecast from the WHOP Weather Center. I'm meteorologist Megan Mulford. Currently, it's 97 degrees.
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2: This update is brought to you by Ash Brunson's All Clean. A Clarksville police canine officer has been terminated from the department following an internal investigation into use of force following the death of Darius Chappell. The incident in question happened June 29th when the Montgomery County Sheriff's Department was attempting to take Chappell into custody. Clarksville canine officer Stephen Deering responded to the scene. During the event, Chappell was tased multiple times and a police dog was utilized. As our grueling heat wave continues into the weekend with that extreme heat warning ongoing, people's air conditioning units are beginning to feel the strain, but the Tennessee Valley Authority has continued to meet increased demand, even with a peak demand on Thursday with 33,271 megawatts. And that's been your news. My name is Hannah Hagman reporting.
3: Here's your WHOP Weather Center forecast. Slight chance of thunderstorms this afternoon. Otherwise, lots of sunshine. Highs level off around 98. Winds out of the southwest at around 5 miles an hour. Mainly clear skies again tonight. Lows level off around 75. High temperatures reach up to 99. Tomorrow, bright sunshine expected. That's the forecast from the WHOP Weather Center. I'm meteorologist Megan Mulford. Currently, it's 97 degrees.
4: This is a Bloomberg Money Minute. A threat from President Trump. He's telling the Federal Reserve lower interest rates or will stop trade with some countries. This comes as today's job report shows the U.S. added 162,000 jobs in August, more than expected. But the jobs report actually increases the odds the Fed will raise, not cut rates, to cool inflation. Apple is getting ready to introduce a new product line next week. It's the start of the biggest run of device releases in its history. Volkswagen's new Future Plan 2030 includes shrinking its model lineup and reducing complexity. It's also targeting around 50,000 additional staffing cuts. Chinese rivals, they've been gaining ground in Europe as the German carmaker grapples with high costs, excess capacity, and huge investment needs in electric cars and software. And the food delivery startup Wonder is slashing 7% of its workforce in order to allow the company to focus on investing in robotics and automation. I'm John Tucker, Bloomberg Radio.
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13: This is a Fox News alert. I'm Carmen Roberts. Judge William Sullivan just announcing.
14: At this point, I'm going to declare that the jury is deadlocked, and I'm going to declare a mistrial.
13: Making that announcement in the Lindsey Clancy murder trial after jurors told him they were hopelessly deadlocked over whether she was criminally responsible for killing her three children.
14: And I just kind of wanted to let you know, I understood how hard everybody worked in this case. I understood that you all gave everything you could, and probably more than you thought you could.
13: And that mistrial was on hold for a short time today as Clancy's attorney Kevin Reddington filed an appeal with the Massachusetts Supreme Court. And ICE agent Christian Castro pleads not guilty to lying about a shooting and is ordered released on bond from federal custody. 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
15: 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Monday, Labor Day. 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Farewell to the internet as we know it, thanks to Google. Also, the

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0: National Weather Service in Paducah is calling for triple-digit heat index values all the way into Sunday, though there is now a chance of widely scattered showers and thunderstorms Saturday, which might help cool things down. Hawkinsville Fire and EMS Captain Peyton Rogers urges everyone to drink more water than you think you might need and take frequent breaks in air conditioning. Former Kentucky Governor Matt Bevin was arrested Thursday night in Bourbon County. Charges against the former governor include contempt of court. Reports say he previously failed to produce financial records in a child support matter. And as our grueling heat wave continues, Tennessee Valley Authority spokesperson Adam May says the power provider met record-breaking demand this week from across the valley, with a new summer peak happening on Thursday with 33,271 megawatts. That set the highest demand ever recorded in September. Deontay Berry reporting.
1: Here's your WHOP Weather Center forecast. Slight chance of thunderstorms this afternoon. Otherwise, lots of sunshine. Highs level off around 98. Winds out of the southwest at around 5 miles an hour. Mainly clear skies again. Tonight, lows level off around 75. High temperatures reach up to 99. Tomorrow, bright sunshine expected. That's the forecast from the WHOP Weather Center. I'm meteorologist Megan Mulford. Right now, it's 99 degrees.
2: This is a Bloomberg Money Minute. Wall Street ends a week of gains with some modest losses today. That follows a strong August jobs report with a surprise 162,000 jobs added. That's fueling bets that the Federal Reserve will have to hike interest rates when it meets in about 2 weeks' time in order to drive inflation lower. And at the close today, the Dow down 272 points. That's half of 1% lower. The Nasdaq lost 77. The S&P down by 29. The big gainer, shares of the action camera maker GoPro, continuing on a tear, up another 22% today on news it's being bought out by a defense contractor, Starman Optical. Oil edging a little higher today, closed at $91.48 a barrel. Now, even though there's no end in sight to the war against Iran, Treasury Secretary Scott Bessent today predicted that oil prices will plummet to as low as $40 a barrel once that war ends and the global markets get flooded with crude. Tom Busby, Bloomberg Radio.
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7: Fox News, I'm Tom Graham. A Massachusetts judge declaring a mistrial in the Lindsay Clancy murder trial. Fox's Brian Yenis outside the Plymouth courthouse.
8: A jury of nine women and three men deliberated for nearly 40 hours over the course of 6.5 days, and they came back deadlocked three times.
7: Clancy has admitted to killing her three young children. Her defense, though, argues she's not criminally responsible for strangling them to death because she suffered from postpartum psychosis. Attorney Kevin Reddington offering his praise following the mistrial.
9: I'm representing a woman who is a fantastic, wonderful individual. This woman is so brave.
7: He says he is ready to retry the case and blamed one individual juror for the mistrial. 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
10: 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On This Morning, America's First News. Farewell to the internet as we know it, thanks to Google. Also, the long-term efforts underway to bypass the Strait of Hormuz. 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

0: met record-breaking demand this week from across the valley, with a new summer peak happening on Thursday with 33,271 megawatts. That set the highest demand ever recorded in September. Deontay Berry reporting.
1: Here's your WHOP Weather Center forecast. Lows around 75 tonight under mainly clear skies. Winds out of the northwest at around 5 miles an hour. High of 99 tomorrow. Ample sunshine expected. Mainly clear skies tomorrow night. Lows dip down to about 73. Lots of sunshine and dry Sunday and Monday with highs in the low 90s. That's the forecast from the WHOP Weather Center. I'm meteorologist Megan Mulvard. Right now, 99.
2: This is a Bloomberg Money Minute. 162,000 jobs were added to the economy last month. That's about triple what was expected, led by a rebound in leisure and hospitality like bars, restaurants, hotels, and in government jobs like local teaching positions. Manufacturing payrolls rose by the most in 1 month in 3 years, and construction saw the most adds since January, thanks to those AI data centers being built. But that good news about jobs is raising expectations that the Fed will have to hike interest rates when it meets in 2 weeks to drive inflation lower. So at the closing bell on Wall Street, the Dow was down 272 points, half of 1%. The Nasdaq lost 77, the S&P down 29, all of them higher for the week, though. And oil, edging a little bit higher today, closed at $91.48 a barrel. And soaring student loan debt is pushing a lot of college grads to join the U.S. military, which has several different programs that can pay back up to $50,000 in loans for new officers or all of your loan debt after 10 years of service. Tom Busby, Bloomberg Radio.
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9: Fox News, I'm Tom Rigotti. The judge declares a mistrial in the Lindsey Clancy murder trial as the Plymouth, Massachusetts jury was deadlocked over whether Clancy was criminally responsible for murdering her three young children. Defense attorney Kevin Reddington slammed one holdout juror, saying he refused to follow the law on reasonable doubt.
10: You could see how defeated they were sitting there. And I got a funny feeling that they would have gone on for another week if they had to. So I hope that guy can sleep well at night.
9: The defense claimed Clancy had postpartum psychosis. The state can retry Clancy. Americans continue to pay more at the pump as the holiday weekend begins. Fox's Jeff Manasseh.
11: The national average for diesel climbing to $5.85 a gallon. The average for regular unleaded, $4.14 per gallon.
9: The war with Iran continues to disrupt global energy markets. 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
12: Hi, this is Gordon Deal. Monday, Labor Day. On This Morning, America's First News. Farewell to the internet as we know it, thanks to Google. Also, the long-term efforts underway to bypass the Strait of Hormuz. 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
1: Hey, this is Jason Chaffetz, filling in for Sean. And I know Charlie Kirk was a good friend of Sean's. 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He believed

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6: Here's your WHOP Weather Center forecast. Lows around 75 tonight under mainly clear skies. Winds out of the northwest at around 5 miles an hour. High of 99 tomorrow. Ample sunshine expected. Mainly clear skies tomorrow night. Lows dip down to about 73. Lots of sunshine and dry Sunday and Monday with highs in the low 90s. That's the forecast from the WHOP Weather Center. I'm meteorologist Megan Mulford. Right now, 99.
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2: Former Kentucky Governor Matt Bevin has now been sentenced to jail for contempt of court. Paul Miles is following the case.
3: And I will not allow you to taint the integrity of this court.
4: Family court judge Angela Johnson held Bevin in contempt for failing to turn over financial documents in his child support case. A warrant was issued for Bevin's arrest several months ago, and he was picked up Thursday night in Paris, Kentucky, following a tip from a 911 caller.
5: Yeah, he's working on a Hallmark movie set.
6: He's working on a Hallmark movie set?
5: Yeah, there's like a Hallmark movie filming today.
4: The judge sentenced the former governor to 60 days in the county jail.

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2: Here's your WHOP Weather Center forecast. Lows around 75 tonight under mainly clear skies. Winds out of the northwest at around 5 miles an hour. High of 99 tomorrow. Ample sunshine expected. Mainly clear skies tomorrow night. Lows dip down to about 73. Lots of sunshine and dry Sunday and Monday with highs in the low 90s. That's the forecast from the WHOP Weather Center. I'm meteorologist Megan Mulford. Right now, 98.
3: This is a Bloomberg Money Minute. The long Labor Day weekend is here and prices at the gas pump are the highest they've ever been in the month of September. Regular averaging $4.15 a gallon nationwide according to AAA, and the price of diesel is at an all-time high, $5.85 a gallon. Bad news for bus drivers, truckers, farmers, and others. And with the home heating season and harvest time about to begin, experts say diesel costs will likely rise even further. There was a big rebound in the labor market last month, a whopping 162,000 jobs added in August. And the numbers for June and July revised higher by 55,000. But that good news on Wall Street is bolstering bets for a Federal Reserve rate hike when policymakers meet less than 2 weeks from now. That's in order to drive inflation lower. And although stocks ended the week higher, today the Dow was down 272 points, half of 1% lower. The Nasdaq lost 77 and the S&P was down 29. Tom Busby, Bloomberg Radio.
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6: Fox News, I'm Tom Graham. A mistrial declared in the Lindsay Clancy murder trial. She's the Massachusetts mom who admitted to killing her three children. However, defense attorney Kevin Reddington argued she was not criminally responsible because she suffered from postpartum psychosis at the time.
7: She grieves the loss of those three children, Cora, Dawson, and Callan.
6: Now, the jury was unable to reach a verdict. Prosecutors will decide whether to retry the case. A California podcaster and LGBTQ activist has been arrested. He's accused of threatening President Trump.
8: Federal investigators say this anti-Trump activist called the White House Correspondents' Dinner shooter a hero and used his social media platforms to make repeated calls for President Trump to be killed.
6: Fox's Matt Finn in California. 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
5: The SEC season technically kicked off on Thursday with number 25 Missouri hosting Arkansas Pine Bluff out of the FCS ranks. There is a Friday night game as well. We'll get to Oklahoma and UTEP in a bit, but the highlight of the Week 1 slate comes at 6:30 Central Saturday night in Baton Rouge, where for the second straight year, LSU opens the season against Clemson. Last year, the Bayou Bengals went to the other Death Valley and won 17-10. It didn't set the tone for the rest of the year as LSU stumbled to 7-6, but now it's the much ballyhooed debut of head coach Lane Kiffin. Perhaps the on-field talking point of the last 10 months, Kiffin and much of his staff come over from Ole Miss. And the head coach says the personality of the school, the players, the fans, and the coaches mesh well together.
6: I think that we match really well with LSU. The way LSU fans think and their expectations match with how I think. And greatness is only option. That's what we work for every day. That's what we try to put together in a roster and a staff. And so I welcome the expectations.
4: Ole Miss.
5: Kiffin's former employer is now headed by Pete Golding. After leading the Rebs to a college football playoff semifinal appearance last year, Golding begins his first full season at the helm with a primetime Sunday night kick in Nashville against nationally ranked Louisville. The Rebels are coming off a scrimmage last week that Golding found quite enlightening. After watching that film, the head coach is emphasizing that now the plays and the games count.
7: I thought the effort was better. I thought it was a little better attention to detail. Still not where it needs to be. I thought we didn't start very fast on offense, but I thought they got it going, you know, midway through that second quarter and kind of finished strong in the third quarter before we pulled some guys. So some really good things on tape and then a lot on tape that we kind of went through yesterday. It's like, look, man, like you can't do this and win versus top 25 teams. And so this is real now. This is for keeps. So, you know, we got this week to make sure we prepare really hard and clean it up.
4: Auburn.
5: Another team with a new head coach, the Alex Golesh era debuts at 2:30 Central on Saturday in Atlanta as Auburn opens up the season against Baylor. Like LSU and Clemson, these two also played each other in Week 1 last year, a 38-24 Tiger victory in Waco. But this is a very different-looking Auburn team with 60 newcomers, including quarterback Byron Brown, who came over from USF with Golesh. After accounting for over 4,000 yards of total offense with 42 touchdowns between air and ground last year, Brown now transitions to the SEC. And Golesh believes the War Eagle faithful will like what it sees.
8: Auburn's getting a tough, smart, gritty leader. A young man that will do anything in his power to go win football games. A young man that comes in first into the building every day, and he's the last one to leave. And I think anytime your quarterback can be the toughest or one of the toughest, one of the smartest, one of the hardest working people in that building, on top of being uber, uber talented, you got a chance.
5: Those are the marquee matchups on the season's opening weekend. Seven other teams face group of six opposition. We'll hit on them all next on the SEC Radio Network.
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0: Friday night at home against UTEP. The Sooners boasted one of the nation's top defenses in 2025 and are expected to again in 2026. The big question comes on offense, where a hand injury to quarterback John Mateer derailed what was a bright September. Mateer is back for his second year in Norman, fully healthy, and head coach Brent Venables says some of the trials and tribulations the signal caller went through last year, even with a 10-win season and a playoff berth, can pay dividends starting Friday.
1: There's been a maturation that's taken place, other than just consistency and, you know, being a even better leader, trusting. You don't have to do everything, you know, you just play quarterback and do what that requires. But at the end of the day, becoming calloused through it, I think, is a healthy thing, and understanding that it doesn't matter what anybody else says or thinks. It matters what we believe and how we think, because ultimately that's what drives what we do.
2: Alabama.
0: The Saturday slate begins at 11 a.m. Central in Tuscaloosa, where 13th-ranked Alabama opens its campaign against East Carolina. And as head coach Kalen DeBoer enters his third year with the Tide, he has his third different starting quarterback. Keelan Russell won the starting job in fall camp, coming off a freshman season in which he only threw 15 passes. In anticipation of his first start against ECU, DeBoer says Russell will only get better with those live game reps.
3: I think away as far as him being familiar with everything, our offense, he obviously knows that in year two, his players, his personnel around him. He's pretty comfortable with a lot of guys that we have returning, and then the scheme and his growth there, I think, shows up. And so the next step are those things that you're referring to, and that's the environments, that's the defenses that he's going to face. And that, again, you know, you take those as they come each and every week.
2: Texas.
0: The Longhorns begin the season ranked fifth nationally and with a lot of hype. Last year, Texas was left out of the playoff despite a late season surge. And this year, the Longhorns' push for a return begins with Texas State at 2:30 Central. The offense is generating a lot of hype. Arch Manning has some much-anticipated portal additions at the skill positions. But head coach Steve Sarkisian is focused more on the other side of the ball. Last year, the Longhorns finished 82nd nationally in explosive plays allowed on defense. That's a number, he says, that must improve this year, and it's not all in the secondary.
4: I know the areas where we need to improve. You know, we have got to minimize the explosive play, most notably in the pass game. You know, we just weren't where we needed to be a year ago of what we were accustomed to. I think naturally, when we're at our best defensively and we have the personnel to do it, we got to create more havoc.
2: Texas A&M.
0: Off a historic 2025, the Aggies begin this season ranked 8th nationally as they prep for Missouri State at 6 Central Saturday. A&M started 11-0 last year before falling in the regular season finale, then losing in the first round of the playoff to Miami. Expectations are high once again in College Station, but head coach Mike Elko isn't going to overreact to what he sees against the Bears.
5: I feel like sometimes in openers, everyone's trying to identify as like, is this team going to be good enough? Like, I know we're good enough to compete. I know we're good enough to compete. I know we have enough talent to be in this thing. I know we're going to have an opportunity. What we have to do is be a team that focuses on what is important to play winning football, and then that grows week to week. And so for me, it's I want to go out there. I want to play some. I want to see where we're at. And then from there, it's going to be really important wherever that is that we grow coming out of it. And that to me is what makes really, really good football teams over the course of a season. But I'm not sitting here on this podium like, oh my gosh, I need to see this or we're in trouble. Like, I just, that's not really how we work as coaches.
2: Florida.
0: Three more games against FBS foes on Saturday, all involving teams trying to get back to the postseason. The John Summerall era begins for the Gators at 7:45 Eastern against Florida Atlantic. Florida stumbled to a 4-8 finish a year ago, the program's fourth losing season in the last 5 years. Despite some hard times, Summerall says he needs buy-in from everyone, including the fans, starting right off the bat Saturday night against the Owls.
6: We play this Saturday night. There shouldn't be an empty seat. And we need Gator Nation to turn out and support our guys. And if we want an elite-level program, which I think we all want, it takes everybody. It takes the fans, it takes the coaches, it takes the players, it takes everybody. And so we need Saturday night to feel like we want to be a top 20, top 10 team, a playoff team. That's our goal and our vision. It needs to feel like that every time we play in that stadium.
2: South Carolina.
0: At the start of last season, hopes were high in Columbia as the Gamecocks had some college football playoff hype as a preseason top 20 team. That hope never materialized as the Gamecocks limped to a 4-8 finish. Head coach Shane Beamer was open about his hopes for that team to compete for a playoff bid, and it's something he'll continue to do. As Carolina kicks against Kent State Saturday at 12:45 Eastern, Beamer says he has no regrets with the way he spoke about his program's goals before last season. He says that the playoff should be the standard.
7: Like every season, you look back, you know, how you can, what you need to do differently, how you can be better. And it was no different after the 2024 season when we, you know, won 9 games. And it was no different after year one or whatever. You're always, you know, trying to get better and learn. We certainly learned some lessons from last season. We've tried to, you know, fix a lot of issues that we had and get better.
2: Mississippi State.
0: The final FBS opponent on Saturday comes at Davis-Wade, where Mississippi State and Louisiana Monroe clash in Starkville at 6:30 Central. Hale State improved from 2 wins to 5 a year ago, but it could have been even better had it not been for some devastating misses, notably in overtime against Tennessee and Texas, and at Florida. With an exciting quarterback in Kamario Taylor and a little juice, there's optimism within the program that the Bulldogs are ready to take the next step, says head coach Jeff Lebby.
8: Continue to talk about taking that next step, and that next step for us is being able to finish in these games that are fourth quarter, one possession, one play games, and that's how we flip the script and take that next step. So really excited, a ton of confidence, ton of belief, ton of energy inside our walls to be able to go get that done, and man, we're ready to roll.
0: 5 more games to get to, all in the FCS ranks on Saturday. We'll get to those and wrap up the show next, right here on the SEC Radio Network.
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2: Every coach, every week, this is the SEC Football Report. 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
0: Kirby Smart is now the longest tenured coach in the SEC as he begins year 11 at Georgia. His Bulldogs face Tennessee State out of the FCS ranks Saturday at 3 Eastern. After a second straight SEC championship and a playoff appearance, there are a lot fewer questions about the offense this year for Smart, in particular with his quarterback. Gunnar Stockton is back as the starter after passing for nearly 3,000 yards and 24 touchdowns a year ago. Heading into last year's opener, the coaching staff didn't fully know how Stockton would handle being the undisputed starter. That's no longer the case.
17: I think it was a little more like unknown. We were kind of like, you know, he's 1-1. He had a half against Texas and then a loss against Notre Dame, and here he is 1-1. There was no like true confidence. There's no real background to base his confidence on, and now having gone on the road at Tennessee, gone on the road at Auburn, played in the Jacksonville neutral site game against Florida, been behind in those games and had the pressure of coming back, I think that gives him a lot more confidence that he can handle any situation.
2: Kentucky.
0: Will Stein has his first game as a head coach at 1 Eastern on Saturday as Big Blue hosts Youngstown State. The former Oregon offensive coordinator and a Bluegrass native, Stein hopes to change the fortunes of a Kentucky offense that's largely been stuck in the mud the past few seasons, finishing at or near the bottom in most offensive categories. With the new-look offense led by Notre Dame transfer Kenny Minchie at quarterback, Stein outlines what the UK offense will look like against the Penguins.
18: We're really multiple. At the end of the day, like, it's a really tough-minded offense. It's built around the run and play-action pass game. We utilize a lot of different sets, personnel groupings, shifts, trades, tempos. I like to think that we're almost like a modern pro-style offense.
2: Tennessee.
0: The Vols kick off against Furman at 3:30 Eastern on Saturday, and mum's the word with regards to the plan at quarterback. We do know that Faison Brandon will be the first true freshman to start the season opener under center in Knoxville since 2004. What we don't know is if he will play every snap, or if backup George McIntyre will see some action. Head coach Josh Heupel said in his weekly press conference, quote, "You'll find out on Saturday." What he was more loquacious about was the running back situation. Deshaun Bishop is one of eight returning starters on offense, tallying over 1,000 yards last year, and Heupel expects a similar situation in 2026.
11: Had a great offseason, physically stronger, you know, more muscle mass, more speed and acceleration. You know, a year ago, had some opportunities in games, but hadn't carried the bulk of it. You know, he's got a year under his belt. He's done a great job with the ball in his hands. Does a great job without the ball in his hands, too. I think he's really grown in that way. So experienced player that's played at a really high level that we expect to have a great year.
2: Arkansas.
0: The sixth and final coach to make his debut on Saturday is Ryan Silverfield in Fayetteville as the Razorbacks take on North Alabama at 3:15 Central. Just about everything is new this year with the Hogs. The roster has 81 newcomers on it, either portal additions or freshmen. Even with a full offseason, blending so many new things together can take a lot of time and effort. But as he's come over from Memphis, Silverfield has been impressed with just how well all the players have gelled as they prepare for the Lions.
13: I think the biggest thing is the camaraderie. Like, how do you build that this day and age in college football? And I've been quite pleased watching them come together. I think people said, what's the one thing you've been most impressed with in your time is how quickly these guys will come together. And it's unusual. Usually it takes a couple years, you know, the day and age of a guy starting with you as a freshman and then year five and going through it. That's very, very rare.
2: Vanderbilt.
0: It's not quite as dramatic a change as in Fayetteville. But off the best season in program history, Vandy has a lot of new to it as well. The Doors host Austin Peay at 6 Central Saturday night. Notably, Heisman runner-up Diego Pavia is gone after leading Vanderbilt to its first 10-win season in school history. Blaise Berlewitz is the new signal caller after throwing 17 passes a year ago. But don't expect a step back in Nashville. Clark Lee says the rapid ascent towards the upper echelons of college football is now the expectation, and he wants more for his alma mater.
14: You know, I think we have a vision for the best football program in the country, and we're not all the way there yet. Look, it feels good to have shown progress, but progress isn't the destination. Our objective remains the same. So there's encouraging signs, and yet there's a lot of work ahead of us. That's where we're focused now.
0: That'll do it for this week's edition of the SEC Report. If we dipped our toes in the water for week one, it's a full-on cannonball into the deep end for week two. Texas hosts Ohio State, Oklahoma heads to Michigan, Arkansas, Mississippi State, and Tennessee are on the road at Power Conference opponents. Missouri has the border war, and we get the start of league play in Lexington as Kentucky hosts Alabama. For our producer, Rob Joyce, I'm Luke Hallett. 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
22: Good evening from Randy Thomas Field at McKenzie, Tennessee. We're not at the high school. We're actually at the elementary school here tonight as the Hopkins, the Christian County Tigers at 0-2 on the season get set to take on McKenzie, Tennessee. McKenzie coming in with a record of 1-1. The Tigers lost to Cooper to open up the season 28-21, and they lost to Mayfield last week 49-32. Now, next week, Tigers will continue their four-game road swing. They'll be on the road next week at Davis County. Taking a closer look at McKenzie, Tennessee, they are 1-1 on the season. They lost to Huntington 28-21 and defeated Dresden last week 49-13. The final was in that ball game. They will be hosting Perry County next week. This is a very good ball club as we kind of look around the stadium. They won it all in Class A here in the state of Tennessee in 2022. They were state champions with a record of 15-0 the year before. They lost in the finals, and they had a record of 14-1 that season. They are a Class A school here in Tennessee, but they've got a very good winning tradition here at McKenzie High School. Good evening once again. I'm Jeff Sisk, along with Ted Yatchek and Joe Wilson. Roy Keller will be joining us a little bit later on. He's going to keep stats from home, and he'll be joining us at halftime. He'll be giving us an update on the stats at halftime and at the end of the ball game as well. You ask a little bit about McKenzie, Tennessee. It's a little less than a two-hour drive from Hopkinsville. You travel to Murray, down to Paris, and then over to McKenzie, Tennessee. I did a little research earlier the week. I was kind of interested a little bit about this town, McKenzie. Would you believe that McKenzie, Tennessee is situated in three counties? The city of McKenzie is in three counties. Carroll County, McKenzie's in the largest portion of McKenzie. The city is in Carroll County. Some of it's in Henry County. That's to the northern part of the city limits. And Weakley County to the western edge. So there are three counties. This is kind of like right at the tripod area where McKenzie sits here in West Tennessee. It is a hot night here at the field. Teams are out on the field warming up, so I can only go that we are on time to start this ball game at 7:30. Joe Wilson is joining us as well tonight. He is down on the field, and this is our Lassiter's Coffee and Tea sideline report. Let's check in now with Joe Wilson. Joe?
1: Jeff, thanks a lot. It's a beautiful night for football. A little warm down here. I wanted to talk to you a little bit about the wet bulb globe temperature. A lot of people wondering what that is. You know, this game was backed up to 7:30 tonight to try to give the heat a little bit of time to recede a little bit. What they're using now is a wet bulb globe temperature, and I'm going to tell you a little about that. So this is a way that high school officials are determining if it's too hot to play. The wet bulb globe temperature takes into effect the heat index, but it also looks at the amount of sun that you're in and also if the wind is blowing or not. Right now, no wind at all down here. It can determine how much heat can stress out athletes. When we get numbers between 90 and 92, that's when water breaks have to be taken regularly. And if you've been to a soccer game and you've seen the water breaks, that's what that's about. If the number is greater than 92, that means the athletic events must be called off or rescheduled, postponed. So it looks like we're going to be okay tonight. Most of the field now shade, as there's a lot of trees down here on this end that I'm standing on. And the sun has gotten down behind them already. So most of the field is shade, just not a whole lot of wind right now to talk about. We'll tell you a little bit more about McKenzie. I just found out that they had seven starters out last week, had violation of some school rules, and so they're itching to get back on the field tonight with the big win last week without them. So there was some problems at school, and seven of them were suspended from the game last week. So they're back tonight and ready to go against Christian County.
22: Joe, well, last year you saw these guys when you were calling the games for the Christian County Colonels, and I know you were really impressed with their quarterback, Cole Brown. He is a Mr. Football candidate, and last year alone he threw for more than 3,000 yards, 36 touchdowns, and ran for more than 1,000 yards, and he rushed for 24 touchdowns. So this young man's the real deal here.
1: He is the real deal, and, you know, the biggest problem that you have with him, maybe not be his arm, you've got to keep him from getting outside the pocket. He really hurt Christian County last year with his legs, but he threw a couple of passes. He had a 65 and an 85-yard pass for touchdowns, but he hurt him more with his legs. So you've got to keep him contained back there. That's going to be the biggest challenge tonight for our defense.
22: And, of course, Joe, one of his favorite wide receivers is Kaysen Brown. Yeah. And they connected on some big plays last year against the Christian County Colonels.
1: Yeah, and Kaysen is extremely talented as well. As if you look at his numbers, he's probably his favorite target, and he is he's hard to handle. He can do a lot of different things. They can use him on the jet sweep. He can come across the middle, and he certainly has the speed to get behind somebody and burn you.
22: All right, Joe, thanks for checking in. We'll check in again with you a little bit later on, right before we have our coin toss. We'll go back down to the field and check in with Joe Wilson. The Tigers are out on the field. They are going through their warm-ups. McKenzie on their going through their warm-ups as well, as we're a little over 30 minutes away from kickoff here from McKenzie, Tennessee tonight. They are the Rebels. All right, we're going to take a quick break here. This is the West Kentucky FCA pregame show. Coming up in our pregame show tonight, we're going to have a couple of interviews for you. We're going to hear our Christian County High School player interview for this week. And Joe had an opportunity to sit down with junior lineman Trey Ware, and he'll be talking to him a little bit later on. And then I had an opportunity to talk to head coach Dustin Lopez, and then Ted Yacek will join us a little bit later on. He'll have a check of the starting lineups, and we'll get you set for opening kickoff. We'll probably, if we have time, we'll also take a look at the area schedule as well. This is the West Kentucky FCA pregame show. We'll take this break, and when we come back, we'll hear Joe's interview with Trey Ware. That's coming up. 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
5: Welcome back to the pregame show, where tonight the Christian County Tigers are in McKenzie, Tennessee to take on the Rebels. And joining me tonight is 5'10", 280-pound junior defensive lineman Trey Ware. Trey, tonight you guys taking on the number two ranked team in Tennessee's Class 1A. What's the scouting report been like this week for you guys?
23: I think the scouting report has been really good. You know, their quarterback is really good. You know, they have a good O-line. You know, they're just a real good structured team. You know, it's going to be a challenge, but I think we're going to get it done.
5: I know you all have watched a lot of film, and they have a really impressive quarterback. What challenges does he pose for your defense tonight?
23: I think you can't let him get out the pocket. You know, he's a runner. You know, he's athletic. You know, he plays both sides of the ball. So if we can just keep him in that pocket and put some pressure on him and not let him take his time, yeah, we're going to get him.
5: Now, last year against Christian County, he had a pretty good night in just a half. You know, what did you guys learn from playing against him last year, or do you remember much about that?
23: I didn't really remember much from last year. He's gotten better.
5: Last week, the defense really wasn't able to get to the Mayfield quarterback. What kind of things are you guys going to do tonight to try to pressure Cole Brown?
23: Stick to our technique. You know, I think we got a little too high. You know, we didn't stay in block. We didn't counter move or nothing like that. And, we got to put pressure on that quarterback, because he's really good if he gets outside the pocket.
5: What's the 0-2 going into tonight's game? What's the team's energy like after the first 2 weeks? A couple of tough losses.
23: Yeah, you know, it's nail biters. You know, but this week we've really been locked in. You know, every day at practice, energy is a lot high. Yeah.
5: Let's talk about you a little bit. So, when did you start playing football?
23: I started playing football in sixth grade, 2021. I started playing travel football in Louisville with a program called the Louisville Chargers.
5: So, what drew you to football?
23: It was really coaches telling me like how good I could be, because you know, I was a big kid. I was like 5'7". Like 220, you know, sixth grade, you know, it was telling me how good I could be. So I just gave it a shot. And,
6: Yeah, I loved it for a bit. You know.
5: So, do you play other sports other than football?
6: I played basketball growing up. You know, I was in top 10 in the country. But then when I started playing football, I loved football a little more. So I just put that to the side. But you know, I still play. You know, but not really. Like
5: Coach Stovall hadn't tried to get you out.
6: No, sir.
5: I noticed last week you were getting off the bottom of the pile a lot on the defense, like from the nose guard spot, and. I now heard a rumor that one time in your career you were a running back.
6: Yes, sir.
5: I wouldn't want to have to tackle you coming through. But you mentioned to me just a little while ago that you're kin to former Christian County stars, Mandale Ware and Jimmy Ware, who were both really good running backs.